Jack Russell Terrier. And I'm thinking, thanks a lot, eh? This guy needs some clear proof that God is real. And all I get is a picture of a three-legged Jack Russell Terrier. One black ear, one white ear kind of like

It's not like dogs. Well, yeah, big dogs or small dogs. He said, I like really small dogs. And I thought, okay, gotta go for it. So I looked at him and I said, when you were six, you had a Jack Russell Terrier called Jack. And he went, how the blank did you know that? I said, it had one white

0: taking a voyage of discovery. This is Cross Rhythms Plymouth.
1: Really, I believed in God and became a Christian when I was about 9 or 10 years old, and a teacher was telling us about him. I just sort of really had a desire to get to know more about God and the Christian religion. So I started going to Sunday school, and really I just went on and learnt gradually until I was in my late teens, and then I left. Eventually I returned after about 15 years and was going on okay. I was going to church and praying and had a lovely relationship with God. And then suddenly everything fell to pieces, materially. Jobs went and we were left with actually no income whatsoever. And it was at that time when I really realised how important my faith was to me, because the truth is, and was for me, that God met every single one of my needs. I knew it was God meeting my needs because I prayed for him. In fact, sometimes I prayed that, well, just about every day I would say, please God help me through this day, and he always did. More often than not, just through people, through Christian people who would call and give us food and money sometimes, and just help us in very practical ways. So I knew that those prayers had been answered.
0: Listen and believe.
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1: Listen and believe.
2: So a few years ago, my doorbell's rang. It's a woman about 35 years old. She asked, "Are you Brennan Manning?" I said, "Yes, ma'am." She started to cry. She said, "Would you please help me?" She said, "My daddy's at home dying of cancer. I don't think my daddy has long to live. Could you come and pray with him?" I said, "I'll be there in 10 minutes. Walked over to his house.

0: lying in his bed with his head propped up in two pillows, and there's an empty chair beside his bed. I said, hi, I guess you're expecting me. He said, no, sir, who are you? I said, well, as an honest mistake, I saw the empty chair. I thought you were expecting company. He said, oh, yeah, the chair. You mind closing the door?
1: He said, oh, yeah, the chair.
0: I closed his bedroom door. Well, what's going on here? He said, Brennan, I've never told anybody this in my life, even my daughter. But all my life, I've never known how to pray. Until one day, 4 years ago, my closest friend had said to me, Joe, prayer, just a simple matter, having a conversation with Jesus. Here's what you do. You sit down in a chair, you place an empty chair in front of you, and in faith, see Jesus on the chair, then you speak to him and listen as you would in a dialogue with your best friend. This old guy says, Brennan, I've been doing that 2 hours a day now, and I love to do it. I'm careful, in fact, cautious. I do not want my daughter to see me drunk with an empty chair. You know, she'd say, funny farm for daddy. But he said, you got a background in this, Brennan. Do you think it's prayer? That is so simple, so unsophisticated, so honest, so real. Yeah, that's true prayer. He said, thanks. I kind of knew that. I pray with him. Get back to my house, and 2 nights later, his daughter returned to tell me that her daddy died that afternoon. I asked that he seemed to die in peace. She said, yes, when I left the house at 2 o'clock to go to the store. Well, before I left, he called me over to his bedside. He kissed me on the cheek, told me one of his corny jokes. I got back just before 3 and I found him dead. But she said, Brennan, strange, beyond strange. This is weird. At the moment my daddy died, he leaned over and put his head on an empty chair beside his bed.
2: Cross, rhythms.
0: Do you know that, Jesus? Tell me about him. Do you know him?
1: Do you know that I've loved you from all eternity? And no matter what goes down, I'll not stop loving you.

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2: From the Sky News Centre at 2. The UK's on course for its hottest summer ever, with only average weather needed for the rest of August to beat the record set just last year. Provisional stats show the average temperature so far has been 16.48 degrees Celsius. That beats the previous record of 16.12. The mum of PC Andrew Harper says she has more confidence than she did on Monday that his killers won't be released from jail early. It's after Andy Burnham said he'd look at limiting the number of inmates who'll be freed ahead of time as part of plans to ease overcrowding in jails in England and in Wales. Debbie Adlam has a message for the Prime Minister.
3: You've asked us to trust in you. We're trying to put our trust in you, and we do really, really appreciate that. Obviously, this isn't an easy thing to do, but this is bigger than us.
2: Around 90% of the sun is going to be blocked for most of the UK when a major partial eclipse turns the skies dark early this evening. People in Cornwall are expected to see the most coverage by the moon. Anyone wanting to look at the country's biggest solar eclipse in 27 years will need special glasses. These people at Aerospace Bristol are making plans.
4: I'm excited about it because it doesn't really happen that often, and I haven't really seen one before.
5: We were down at Breen Sands with my parents, and I just remember looking over the lake, and it was just amazing.
6: Our phones been running practically off the hook, asking us for information about the eclipse.
2: Rescuers are continuing to search the rubble for a third day after an earthquake hit Western Colombia. More than 220 people have died, with around 700 others injured. Planned changes to the law could give some unmarried couples new rights if they split up or one partner dies. The government says the proposals, out for consultation, would protect vulnerable people. And the Office actress Lucy Davis says she's been diagnosed with incurable stage 4 breast cancer. She's best known for playing Dawn Tinsley in the BBC sitcom. That's the latest. I'm Imani Rana.
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1: I grew up knowing nothing about Christianity, but I met a new friend who was from work, and he started to tell me all about what the Bible really meant. And putting it into everyday language, which was something that I've never really been exposed to before. I had a fairly cold heart towards these things and listened, but it never really went in until 1991, when, even though I wasn't a Christian, God started talking to me. And various events kept on occurring, which confirmed to me that there was a God. 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

0: in the end, on the 9th of July 91, I decided, yes, I'm really going to give this a go, and I became a Christian. 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I can honestly say that, the best decision I've ever made.
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the message that they have not seen. Come, O Lord, come, Jesus, that they

This is a god who judges righteously. He judges perfectly. His arrows are sharp. His word is a two-edged sword in his mouth. His eyes are a flame of fire.

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2: From the Sky News Centre at 3. The Met Office says the UK is on course to record its warmest ever summer. The average mean temperature threshold's probably going to be met, even if the rest of August sees average conditions. Gilly Mullins from the Hampshire New Forest National Park Authority and gave an update on a heathland fire there.
3: It is 1.6 kilometres squared, so that in kind of layman's terms is around about 210 football pitches. We're globally important here for the plant and animal species. Heathland is actually rarer than the rainforest, so to lose some of that is absolutely devastating.
2: 50 police chiefs are urging the Prime Minister to stop the early release of PC Andrew Harper's killers. In a letter, they warn it could undermine public confidence in the justice system. Andy Burnham says he's increasingly certain the offenders will not be freed early under a scheme to address overcrowding. Danielle Stone from the Association of Police and Crime Commissioners says pressure on the police needs to be tackled.
4: Bigger focus on out-of-court resolutions, for example, so to stop people going through the court system in the first place. Finding ways of getting women out of the custody system, because mostly 60% of those women do not pose any real threat.
2: Around 90% of the sun is going to be blocked for most of the UK when a major partial eclipse turns the skies dark early this evening. People in Cornwall are expected to see the most coverage by the moon. A six-year-old girl's died in a crash between a lorry and car on the A12 in Essex. It happened near Colchester on Monday. It's emerged Donald Trump was whisked off Air Force One after receiving threats from Iran while leaving a NATO summit in Turkey. US media says the president was put onto a military jet in secret last month. And the UK's biggest Harry Potter shop is opening in London. A 21,000 square foot version of the Wizarding Shopping Street Diagon Alley is coming to Oxford Street. That's the latest. I'm Imani Rana.
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1: A very good evening and welcome to Breakthrough Nights. Let's start with worship.

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Tonight we're going on a journey of redeeming our relationship with him.

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Or perhaps you feel just completely broken. Wherever you're at, God is able to redeem and restore you in your relationship with Him. You can

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He's the King of Glory. He is the one worth surrendering your life to, because he knows why he created it in the very first place. So having surrendered our lives, now let's apply that. This is about following him. Where you go, I go.

Now, in the early part of a new year, there's often prophetic words given out for the coming year, the coming season, that kind of thing. And you have to kind of discern what you feel is right for you, what you resonate with in your spirit. And I've held on to one that I read, which came out on January the 1st, and thought there might be something in this one. So take it or leave it, have a listen, see what you feel. This is by a lady called Faith Marie Baxo. It's called Running With Horses in 2025. She wrote this. God recently spoke to me from a prophetic word I wrote in my devotional book, Word to the Warrior. The title of the chapter is, Will You Ride? Will you run with the horses? Will you embrace the wind of the Spirit and run with my troops? Will you ride on the heights with me over the heads of principalities and powers? Come away and ride with me over mountains and into valleys where you will bring my light. Throw fear and caution to the wind and follow my voice. I will never fail or abandon you. You have been created and chosen for this. You will feel my arms around you as we ride together, releasing light and freedom to captive souls. They're waiting and groaning for your coming. Hear the sound of their cries. As I read this word, God landed on it and continued to add to it and speak further. At first, I asked him what it meant to run with the horses, and he answered me. To run with the horses in 2025 means that a greater level of faith, grit, strength, and fierce determination will be required. I supply the supernatural strength you need to run, not you. Psalm 18 says this, For by you I can run against a troop. By my God I can leap over a wall. As for God, his way is perfect. The word of the Lord is proven. He is a shield to all who trust in him. I need willing hearts that believe I'm able to take care of the things that try to stand in your way that are against you. In me, you are more than a conqueror. Do you believe this? This is the test. This is the question you must come to terms with that determines your future. There's much work to do. You require my supernatural strength and energy to accomplish my will and all that I desire to become established. When I hear your yes, Lord, double doors will swing wide open for you. Divine appointments will be set in place and time. When this occurs, you must be ready and girded up to embrace the assignment and to run. Remember, I am your priority before everything else. I do not tolerate idols. Obedience is what I desire and will be greatly rewarded. As you run, do not fear for your families. They are in my perfect will, and I have them covered. All that concerns you concerns me. You are greatly loved and precious to me. You will marvel and be amazed at what I'm about to do and what I'm able to do through you and the wisdom that shall come forth from your mouths. Cry out to me for wisdom. Wisdom shall be supplied in abundance for this notable season where order comes into my house for a building work that has begun. Order is coming into your life, your families, and into all spheres. There is a work to be done of dismantling and rebuilding that requires divine supernatural wisdom, and it will be given to those who've laid down their lives for my cause and for the kingdom, those who count not their lives as anything. If you choose to lose your life for my sake, you'll find it. No one that does not pick up their cross daily can serve my purposes in this hour. This is a time of great challenges, and you must follow me closely. There can be no air between you and me. My thoughts must be yours, my ways, your ways, my words, your words. Do as I do and say what I say. I'm separating many in this time for a great work and for great exploits. Gird up your souls for the challenges of 25. Put on the full armor of God to stand and withstand the assaults. In me, all arrows will be deflected. Don't let the burned out embers of the naysayers, the revelers, the riotous ones of the past season concern you. Their day is past, and as you stand, hold your ground and resist, and you'll find them in retreat. Tell him to stop worrying. Tell him he doesn't need to fear the fierce anger of those two burned out embers. That's from Isaiah 7. This is the day of the voice of my people, a voice that speaks and their words become established, a voice that speaks and the enemy must bow and obey. So draw close to me now and receive the sustenance of the Holy Spirit as he watches over you, as he fills you and empowers you. Follow him.
Those who are led by the Holy Spirit, these are my sons and daughters, called forth to steward these times. I say to you, run with endurance the race set before you. You will receive strength to sustain you on your way. Now go forth in my great name.

0: got an incredible life for you. Almighty God created you to be alive today. Not to make up the numbers, but to have a life of purpose. For I know the plans I have for you, God says. He says that to each and every one of us. In fact, he says, even before you were born, I wrote down in my book every day of your life. And are we going to surrender to all that he has in his heart for us? Or are we going to put up the walls and resist him? That's not what we're doing tonight. And here's another song to encourage us about giving him all that we are.
1: Into your hands will I commit again, all I

We come to the end of Breakthrough Nights for another week. I hope it's been helpful. We're going to go out with a song that talks about the ultimate purpose, the ultimate cost. The Bible says, greater love is no one than to lay their life down for their friend. This is a song about that, really. Good night. God bless.

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2: From the Sky News Centre at 4. Temperatures are forecast to rise above 30 degrees Celsius again as England starts what's expected to be its fifth heatwave this summer. The mercury could hit 38 tomorrow when an amber warning for extreme heat takes effect. Our meteorologist Joe Wheeler says this latest hot spell will affect the whole of the UK.
3: Wales and Scotland could see temperatures into the low 30s and for Northern Ireland around 27 degrees Celsius. Now, they haven't had much heat like that all this summer. It's often been cloudy and rainy there, whilst England has been baking.
2: Yesterday, the Met Office warned the country's on course for its warmest summer on record. 50 police chiefs have called on Andy Burnham to prevent the early release of two of PC Andrew Harper's killers. In an open letter, they've also demanded more protection for families when the programme to ease prison overcrowding comes into force in October. The UK's skies will turn dark when the moon passes the sun early this evening. It won't be a total solar eclipse like in 1999, but most of the country will see around 90% of the star blocked out. Stephen Price, who's chair of the Bristol Astronomical Society, describes what might be in store.
4: The light goes dim, silvery kind of light, not like sunset or sunrise, quite different. The temperature drops very slightly, and also the birds, if they're singing, they stop singing. So the effect on the crowd is one really of just awe.
2: Planned changes to the law could give some unmarried couples new rights if they split up or one partner dies. The government says the proposals would protect vulnerable people. A card designed to help people who struggle with face-to-face conversations is being rolled out across more banks and building societies. Nationwide says its Speak Easy allows customers to point to questions, information or support they need instead of having to explain it verbally. And The Office actress Lucy Davis says she's been diagnosed with incurable stage 4 breast cancer. She's best known for playing Dawn Tinsley in the BBC sitcom. That's the latest. I'm Imani Rana.
0: This is Cross Rhythms Plymouth.

0: My name's Thingy, that's what I'm known to my friends. My girlfriend at the time, she was a Christian, and I was a biker, into bikes, drink, rallies and things. The fact that she was a Christian wasn't really a problem for me, but I saw things happening in her life that I had questions about, and she was invited to a weekend rally with the Christian Motorcyclists Association, or better known as CMA, which I went along to, and basically that was a dry weekend, no drink, no drugs, and I went the whole weekend without drinking, which for me was something at the time. Basically, I came away from that weekend really buzzing. I didn't know what it was, but there was a love there that weekend I just couldn't get over, and I had to know more. It was following that weekend that I made a commitment, and I've been a Christian now for some 7, nearly 8 years, and it's through the CMA that I became a Christian.
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police officers, one of whom, Mr. van der Broek, has just been tried and found implicated in the murders of both the woman's son and her husband some years ago. It was indeed Mr. van der Broek, it had now been established, who had come to the woman's home a number of years back, taken her

Several years later, Mr. van der Broek and his cohorts had returned to take away her husband as well. For many months, she had heard nothing of his whereabouts. Then, almost 2 years after her husband's disappearance, Mr. van der Broek came back to fetch the woman herself. How vividly she remembers that evening, going down to a place

0: And now the woman stands in the courtroom and listens to the confessions offered by Van der Brock. A member of South Africa's Truth and Reconciliation Commission turns to her and asks, "So what do you want us to do? How should justice be done to this man who has so brutally destroyed your family?" "I want three things," begins the old woman calmly but confidently. "I want first to be taken to the place where my husband's body was burned so that I can gather up the dust and give his remains a decent burial. My husband and son were my only family. I want secondly, therefore, for Mr. Van der Brock to become my son. I would like for him to come twice a month to the ghetto and spend a day with me so that I can pour out in him whatever love I still have remaining within me. And finally," she says, "I want a third thing. I would like Mr. Van der Brock to know that I offer him my forgiveness because Jesus died for me to forgive. This was also the wish of my husband. And so I would kindly ask for someone to come to my side and lead me across this courtroom so that I can take Mr. Van der Brock in my arms, embrace him and let him know that he is truly loved." As the court assistants come to lead the elderly woman across the room, Mr. Van der Brock, overwhelmed by what he had just heard, faints. And as he does, those in the courtroom, friends, family, neighbors, all victims of decades of oppression and injustice, begin to sing softly, but assuredly, "Amazing grace, how sweet the sound that saved a wretch like me."
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2: From the Sky News Centre at 5, the Met Office says this summer is on course to become the hottest ever in the UK, surpassing the record set only last year. An amber heat health alert's covering all of England ahead of an expected 38 degrees Celsius in some parts on Thursday. 50 police chiefs have called on Andy Burnham to prevent the early release of PC Andrew Harper's killers. The PM says he's increasingly confident they won't be let out ahead of time as ministers look for more prison space. PC Harper's mum, Debbie Adlam, says she'd lose faith in the government if her son's killers are indeed eligible under the scheme.
3: We're hearing things like you can't do things retrospectively, but that, to me, is exactly what's happening. We've been given a sentence and now it's being changed. If you retrospectively change what time they're going to be doing, then don't tell me you can't do something retrospectively.
2: Around 90% of the sun is going to be blocked for most of the UK when a major partial eclipse turns the skies dark early this evening. People in Cornwall are expected to see the most moon coverage. Anyone wanting a look at the country's biggest solar eclipse in 27 years will need special glasses. These people at Aerospace Bristol are making plans.
4: I'm excited about it because it doesn't really happen that often and I haven't really seen one before.
5: We was down at Green Sands with my parents and I just remember like looking over the lake and it was just amazing.
6: Our phone's been running practically off the hook asking us for information about the eclipse.
2: New research suggests women are still less likely than men to ask for a pay rise. Fair Pay UK says just a third of women have ever asked for one, compared with more than half of men. To sport, where Great Britain's Romel Glave stormed to victory in the 100-metre sprint at the European Athletics Championships in Birmingham. It was a home 1-2 as Jeremiah Azu took silver. And Taylor Swift will be inducted into the Nashville Songwriters Hall of Fame. It's where the superstar launched her career with country singles like Love Story. That's the latest. I'm Imani Rana.
1: This is Cross Rhythms Plymouth.

I was taken to church ever since I was tiny wee. My father was a minister of a Baptist church, and so I didn't have too much choice in the matter. But my parents didn't introduce me to religion. They introduced me to God, who was real. He spoke to them, and he was such an important part of their lives that for me, that was how I grew up. Not in a religion of do's and don'ts, and you have to try and please God and do the right things, but knowing him as a friend.

0: through school and college, and then as I got married, had children of my own, I've questioned a lot of things. I've been through a lot of different experiences, illness, depression, but I've known God as my friend through every situation I've been in. He's been real for me, and he never lets me down. He never breaks his promises. He was still there, giving me his peace and his strength and his joy.
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It seems that this entire generation has lost its sense of purpose. 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Purpose. 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

0: time to read them. 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Flirt with fantasy to avoid reality. This entire generation has lost its sense of purpose. Sense of purpose. Sense of purpose. Sense of purpose.
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3: What are you doing? Where are you going? What are you trying to achieve? There was a purpose in you being born. It wasn't a mistake that you're here.
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3: Life wasn't intended to be this way, and it can be changed if you just catch a revelation of who God is and what he wants to do in your life.
5: Do you understand that God has a plan for your life? An incredible plan. He chooses ordinary people and does extraordinary things through him.
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4: You've only got one life. If you blow this one up, you haven't got another one. This is not practice.
7: You can't turn back. Not now.
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2: From the Sky News Centre at 6, 50 police chiefs are urging the Prime Minister to stop the early release of PC Andrew Harper's killers. In a letter, they warn it could undermine public confidence in the justice system. Andy Burnham says he's increasingly certain the offenders will not be freed early under a scheme to address overcrowding. Danielle Stone is from the Association of Police and Crime Commissioners.
3: Bigger focus on out-of-court resolutions, for example, so to stop people going through the court system in the first place, finding ways of getting women out of the custody system, because mostly 60% of those women do not pose any real threat.
2: The head of the fire brigades unions warning the UK faces a national emergency over wildfires as temperatures could hit 38 degrees later. Yesterday, the Met Office revealed the country's on course for its hottest summer on record. The UK's skies will turn dark when the moon passes the sun early this evening. It won't be a total solar eclipse like in 1999, but most of the country will see around 90% of the star blocked out. Stephen Price, who's chair of the Bristol Astronomical Society, describes what might be in store.
4: The light goes dim, silvery kind of light, not like sunset or sunrise, quite different. The temperature drops very slightly, and also the birds, if they're singing, they stop singing. So the effect on the crowd is one really of just awe.
2: Family, friends and political colleagues are gathering in Devon for the funeral of Anne Widdecombe. A requiem mass is being held later at Buckfast Abbey. Donald Trump's confirmed he secretly switched planes on his return from last month's NATO summit. He hid inside a catering container to move between aircraft in Turkey because of a security threat. And Rommel Glaves won gold for Great Britain in the 100 metres at the European Athletics Championships. It was a host nation 1-2 in Birmingham as Jeremiah Azu got silver. That's the latest. I'm Kat Swabe.
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8: From the Sky News Centre at 7, Andy Burnham will chair the government's Cobra Emergency Committee later to discuss the extreme weather. Temperatures are expected to rise above 30 today and could hit 38 tomorrow in the fifth heatwave of the summer. It'll be the new Prime Minister's first Cobra meeting. Our political correspondent Lucy McDade is in Westminster.
9: The Liberal Democrats and the Greens particularly have been saying for a few weeks that the Prime Minister needs to show that he is taking this issue seriously. Wildfires, the heat, the fact that almost three quarters of the country is now in drought.
8: Dozens of police chiefs have signed an open letter piling more pressure on the Prime Minister to keep PC Andrew Harper's killers in jail. They want every lawful option considered to prevent them being freed under an early release scheme. Andy Burnham says he's increasingly confident they won't be. Andrew's mum, Debbie Adlam, says the message from Downing Street has changed.
10: We're hearing things like you can't do things retrospectively, but that, to me, is exactly what's happening. We've been given a sentence and now it's being changed. If you retrospectively change what time they're going to be doing, then don't tell me you can't do something retrospectively.
8: Almost 500 children in England have been hurt by e-scooters since 2019. The average age of those who were injured was 12, while half were aged between 10 and 13. The UK's biggest solar eclipse in 27 years will happen this evening. Around 90% of the sun will be blocked out by the moon, but we're being told not to look directly at it. Sir Rod Stewart has cancelled the rest of his US tour after undergoing surgery. The 81-year-old says he's recovering well after having a coronary stent fitted and will take 4 weeks off to recuperate. And it was a British 1-2 in the men's 100 metres at the European Athletics Championships in Birmingham. Romel Glave got the gold, while teammate Jeremiah Azu took silver. That's the latest. I'm Kat Swarbrick.
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Manchester-based musician and artist Jonathan Ogden returns with the album Day. His latest release represents a shift from the grief of losing his parents to hope and renewal. 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
2: Okay, I'm gonna walk up to you in a second. Right here.

I recently led a Bible study on Mark 1. I tried to prepare perfectly. Commentaries, maps, videos, the lot. After hours of work, I gave myself a headache and I had nothing to show for it. Then I realised why. I was chasing perfection when God never asks us for perfection. He asks for obedience. How often do we make our own plans and then ask God to bless those plans? And then we wonder why those plans didn't work out. He calls us to humble ourselves, to seek his wisdom, and to let him direct our path. Imagine how different life would be if we began each day not in our own strength, but in his guidance.

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So many of us are running scared. There's a belief deep inside that many people are just playing games. The work and achievement game, the status game, the family and friend game, until it's our turn to die. But life isn't meant to be shallow, lonely and fearful. Jesus once said, "I've come so that everyone could have life and have it to the fullest." It's not a matter of getting a life, it's a matter of living the life you've got in the way God intended, fully. This is John Smith.

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3: From the Sky News Centre at 8, Andy Burnham's going to chair an emergency Cobra committee meeting in response to the extreme hot weather. Temperatures are expected to rise to 30 degrees later and could reach 38 tomorrow. There have been widespread wildfires, while most of England and all of Wales are in drought. Government Minister Anna Turley says they're taking decisive action.
4: We're making sure that all of our national infrastructure and our resilience is there. We've been supporting farmers, we've been ensuring the railways are working smoothly, but the priority is, as I said, to make sure now that with Cobra we really make sure that our national resilience is really one step ahead of the situation.
3: 50 police chiefs are calling on Andy Burnham to do everything he can within the law to keep PC Andrew Harper's killers in jail. They've signed an open letter following concerns around the government's early release scheme. Another 13 migrant hotels are closing. The list includes the Grade 2 listed Grosvenor in Stratford-upon-Avon. The government's increasing its use of more basic sites, including former military barracks. Around 90% of the sun is going to be blocked for most of the UK when a partial eclipse turns the skies dark early this evening. People in Cornwall are expected to see the most coverage by the moon. Anyone wanting to look at the country's biggest solar eclipse in 27 years will need special glasses. These people at Aerospace Bristol are making plans.
5: I'm excited about it because it doesn't really happen that often and I haven't really seen one before.
6: We were down at Breen Sands with my parents and I just remember looking over the lake and it was just amazing.
7: Our phone's been running practically off the hook, asking us for information about the eclipse.
3: Sir Rod Stewart has cancelled the remainder of his US tour after undergoing heart surgery. The singer will take 4 weeks off to recover and says he's already feeling better. And Cristiano Ronaldo's married his longtime partner, Georgina Rodriguez, in Portugal. The couple have posted a picture on Instagram showing their hands on top of each other wearing wedding rings. That's the latest. I'm Kat Suave.
1: This is Cross Rhythms Plymouth.
8: Hi, my name's Emma.
9: My name's Rob.
8: And we want to welcome you to this episode of Hope and the City. And we've got some special guests with us again this time, and we'd love to introduce them. Rob.
9: No, I'm not the special guest. I'm here every week. So we've got Abby and Amy with us. Abby is Emma's daughter. Amy, this is the first time I've met you. Nice to meet you. Why don't you tell us a little bit about yourself, starting with you, Amy?
10: I'm Amy. I have been going to church my whole life. I currently am doing an internship at our church doing youth and media, which is really fun. I do work on the side, so I work at M&S as a visual merchandiser.
9: Visual merchandiser? Yeah. Tell me about that, come on.
10: So I get to do all the mannequins, all the fun stuff. So basically everything you see, that's partly me. Yeah, so I do the windows, the fun stuff. Yeah.
9: That's brilliant.
8: That's really exciting, isn't it?
9: Yeah, I did a paper round. I mean, that's a great job. Yeah. I think I did supermarkets, but perhaps I missed my opportunities. Was it visual?
10: Visual merchandising.
9: I'll think about it.
8: Shoe shop.
11: She often refers to it as VM.
10: Yeah,
11: just
10: VM
11: if
10: for
11: she
10: sure.
11: Refers
9: VM.
11: To it.
9: Yeah, I'm a VM.
11: And then I'm like, Amy, you need to explain to some people.
10: Yeah, that's a professional term for it.
9: Wow. So did you go to school, college? In Plymouth?
10: Yeah, I went to Plymouth Stock School with Abby over here.
8: Yeah. Oh, so Abby, I obviously know a lot about you, being as you're my daughter.
10: So.
8: But maybe you could tell Rob and people listening a little bit about yourself.
11: Yeah, so I'm 19 years old. I am from Plymouth, born and bred, still live in Plymouth. And I am also doing the internship at our church, and I'm doing the media side and the admin side. So just organising events, doing the social media, bits like that. But I also work part-time at the Bridge at Mountbatten restaurant.
8: So you girls are on a gap year?
10: Yeah,
11: so you just finished our A-levels.
8: Yeah, so I did take some time out, kind of decide what you wanted to do career-wise.
10: Yeah, I mean, mine changes every week.
9: Is it? Go on, give us some of the ideas. What are some things that's gone through your mind?
10: It's always between two, actually. It's always fashion design,
9: yes,
10: which I have got into uni for,
9: wow.
10: Or to be a youth leader, which I am now applying to do because I think that's what God wants me to do, which is cool.
9: That's amazing.
10: Yeah.
9: Because I guess we think you're young. I mean, you're young women, but then there's youth. There's always a new generation coming through, aren't there?
11: Yeah.
9: I guess we're getting straight into it here. But do you see a difference between the challenges that you faced 4, 5 years ago, 6 years ago, and even the younger ones coming through? Because I guess from me and Emma, we're old fuddy-duddies now, but we see the world changing at a heck of a rate. Mm. I wonder if you notice it, even from not being a youth now yourself.
10: Mm. Yeah, you can really see like the difference in what they've grown up, because they haven't known anything other than technology.
11: Mm.
10: Whereas we still had a bit of our childhood.
11: We were on like the edge. Way, yeah. I feel like we still played down the street, but we also had an iPad at home. But we weren't fully on. Well, like, you know what I mean? We weren't fully, some kids nowadays just fully on screens, but we still have the little bit of not of that, I think.
10: Yeah, and I also do the kids ministry on a Friday, which is for community-based at our church. And even then, it's year 1 to year 4, and you see some of them bring in phones. I wasn't even allowed near a phone.
9: So that's 5 to 9 year olds.
11: Yeah.
10: Yeah.
11: Wow.
9: That's very different. I mean, they didn't have phones. I mean, they had phones. Alexander Bell had, you know, had mobile phones, I think, when I was 18.
12: Well, I can remember Tom. So Tom's coming up 26 now. And when he was born, I had my first mobile phone, but that was like a brick. And the only game I had on it was Snake.
9: Snake, what a game.
12: But that was it. And I can remember having this. And that was a few years after they came out, but it was still quite early days. It was quite formative compared to how it is now. Whereas now everything is in your phone, isn't it?
11: Like, and your phone tells you everything. Because we have this conversation quite a lot. I still do the youth. I don't do it for the internship, but I help lead it on a Sunday. And a lot of the topics of conversation at the minute are about AI. Mm-hmm. And the influence that has on this world. And it is, we actually met in our staff meeting today as well. It is crazy. Like, there's so much positive, but to me, I personally find it so negative. But
9: really,
11: it's just the difference, I guess. Like,
9: what are some of the threats that you see, Abby?
11: So we actually didn't have it. We've just got out of it. When we did our A-levels, it might have been a thing, but no one really knew about it as much.
10: No one knew.
9: People
11: are using it for their essays now, their work, we could search up how to, I don't know, like you could search up questions to ask at a podcast and it would tell you a good list.
10: Yeah.
11: And I just
9: we already have, that's why the questions have been so sharp.
11: You're taking away people that are actually putting in the work to be creative. That's not getting recognised because people may just assume AI, but they've put that hard work in and stuff.
9: Right.
11: So I think it can really take away from creativity. There are obviously benefits for, I don't know, maybe more wider important things that this world needs it for, research.
10: Good, sometimes, not all the time, but if I'm doing like a kid's talk, I don't have an idea to do as a visual demonstration if I'm completely lost, is a great tactic to just ask for a couple suggestions, but I wouldn't do a whole talk on AI, obviously. But.
11: Yeah.

0: So we've gone straight into technology then. So that's really, we're saying is that's a big mark then. That's the big thing that's changed. And you're noticing the rate of change.
1: Yeah.
0: Even from being, what, you're 19, Abby. Amy, I guess you're
2: 18.
0: You're 18.
1: Yeah.
0: And you're helping serve people in your community, 5 to 14 years old, I guess, in different groups.
1: Yeah, I'm doing up to 18.
0: Up to 18. Yes. And already you're seeing the changes. Yeah. Wow, that's incredible.
3: So I guess
0: incredible.
3: It's from like 16 and below, because obviously the people that are just below us, we've just come out of that, they're obviously in the same boat. But the people that are 16 and below, so even 2 years, that 2 year difference has made a lot
1: really
3: of difference.
1: Like, tell the difference.
3: Just from being born 2 years later.
2: I guess it's not just the AI as well. Social media in general has just changed such a lot. So my first introduction to social media was Friends Reunited. That was when we first got our PC. So it was like, back before, like, you're even looking at me blank. Am I that old?
0: My brain's going and I remember it now.
2: Yeah, so it was a bit like Facebook. And the idea was you could find people from school, you know, that you, and you'd join up with. And it was similar, but you didn't have the feed like
3: so
2: you have
3: like
2: on Facebook.
3: Group.
0: So like you like kind of connected. That you saw and you recognised people, gave you the opportunity to get in touch.
2: Yeah.
0: Look, it wasn't in the moment.
2: It wasn't quite as involved as and detailed as Facebook is. But I mean, Facebook for your generation is kind of on the out now, is it?
1: Yeah.
2: Or you guys don't really use that. That's something more my age.
3: To keep up with people that are older.
1: Yeah, I only use it for Facebook Marketplace.
0: I was just about to say, how can you buy anything if you haven't got Facebook?
1: Yeah, just
0: Marketplace is gold.
3: Was that Facebook Marketplace?
1: Yeah, I bought my car on Facebook,
3: So I think, it's used for that, but I wouldn't go and just scroll through it.
1: No,
3: it's not.
2: What social medias do you girls like look at to stay in touch with friends and things like that, and just to look at and what kind of things, what channels do you go to watch?
1: Yeah. I'd say like to actually have like conversations with friends, Snapchat probably, but to look at people's lives, Instagram, and then just to scroll TikTok.
3: To waste your life away, TikTok.
0: So do you recognise it as a waste of life?
1: Oh,
0: you've
1: used
0: that phrase.
3: Amy's actually done it really committedly and has sometimes banned yourself, but got rid of it.
0: Like a social media break.
1: Well, just from TikTok, that's what I find I spend most of my time on. But I did it for like 4 months and then we got the source TikTok. So,
3: now we run it for...
0: So you use it for work now.
1: Yeah.
0: It's difficult. Tell us about those 4 months being off the doom scrolling.
1: I mean, I feel like then you kind of replace it with Instagram scrolling.
0: That's amazing.
2: Oh, we appreciate your honesty, Amy.
1: You do replace it with a bit of other stuff. Like, it is, I do feel like it feels a bit more of a release from it. But I feel like you can quite quickly get bored and then you're like, oh, I'll just go on Instagram now instead. Mm-hmm. But I still think for Instagram, I only follow certain people and most of those people will be the only people that come up. So it's more of a positive, whereas TikTok can just come up with anyone and then you scroll, you notice you're scrolling
3: for longer. I think TikTok's a lot more dangerous.
1: Yeah.
0: Go on, Abby.
3: I think TikTok, I mean, I've luckily never had any issues, but I know a lot of people can, like, people in the public eye can get a lot more hated on TikTok, and it's kind of known as the, I don't know what, like, the platform where, like, people get hate, I think. I mean, that's what I've heard from, like, I, like, watched a lot of YouTube podcasts of people in the public eye, because I just think their life must be so crazy, and a lot of them have said, where you get the hate, it's not on YouTube or Instagram, it's on TikTok. I don't know why that is, but I also think, some of the videos that come up, you don't want to see that, and it's coming up on your thing. There is a button to press, I'm not interested, so you don't get it again. But on Instagram, you're following what you want to see. On TikTok, the For You page, it could be anything. So it could be something I do not want to see. It might come up and I'm like, what? So I press not interested. Whereas Instagram, I'm choosing, actively choosing who I want to see on my page feed, feed.
2: But the problem is, once you've seen it, you've seen it.
3: Yeah.
2: Even if you choose not to see it, if you've seen something either explicit or gory or violent or whatever, that image is imprinted in your mind, isn't it? And it's how do you deal with that? Like when that happens, you know?
0: And coming back to your Instagram example of...

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1: Abby Gamboa and Aidan King have collaborated on the exceptional and almost spontaneous release, Throwing Paint.
2: Highs and lows, Lord, you're with me the way it goes.
1: Written and recorded in just 6 days, it's an

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1: Here's my love note, can you hear it?
0: Don't miss it. Throwing Paint by Abby Gamboa and Aidan King.

0: Plymouth.
1: Coming back to your Instagram example of I can follow this and I can follow that, what are the things going through your mind that says that isn't helpful for me? And that is, what are you trying to get rid of? What have you recognised is not helpful for you to see?
2: Yeah, I feel like I don't really follow that many celebrities just in the public. Like, I feel like a lot of people follow the Kardashians, mm-hmm. that kind of people.
1: Swifties, if you're a bit older.
2: Yeah.
1: You're not a Swiftie?
3: I don't know what... Oh, Taylor Swift.
1: Oh, my God. I feel so young. Yes, come on. Yeah, even I know what a Swiftie is. This is brilliant.
0: I feel like musicians... I don't know if this is just me, but I would only... I would more follow them because yeah. they're their music, but I wouldn't follow, like, Amy saying a Kardashian because yeah. that's all about their appearance.
3: Yeah. You mean it's like an like influences, yeah. I guess.
0: A musician is just their talent.
1: Their talent.
0: Which just, obviously they, I mean...
1: Part of it is their performance, bodily yeah. performance, but it's less but just appearance stuff.
0: Yeah, I feel like we yeah. the musicians we probably feel follow are probably just like the, I don't know how to explain it, like fun ones.
3: Yeah.
0: The safe ones. Yeah. They don't have yeah. really, well... I don't think too much bad language or bad references.
1: Okay, well let's just go on a little. Let's just go a bit deeper into this then. So, I mean, looking at women, looking at other women for their appearance is not a new thing.
0: No,
1: I mean, glossy magazines have been around for a long time, haven't they?
3: They were even around when I was younger.
1: Did you recognise them as unhelpful?
3: I don't think there was the pressure as there is now. So, like when I was, I'm turning 50 this year. So when I was, say, 16 to 20, I can remember it being more magazines, really. And you had the whole Kate Moss thing. And
1: the models.
3: Yeah, who was the other one?
1: I don't know.
3: There was another very famous one as
1: Naomi
3: well.
1: Naomi Campbell.
3: Yes, that's who I'm thinking of.
1: In the 90s, this
3: and
1: is, yeah.
3: they were very tall and very, very slender. But society knew that and they almost disapproved of their slimness.
1: Right.
3: Do you see what I mean? So it was much more that way. It was much more like...
0: opposite.
1: They were called supermodels, but it was a particular look. You had to be over 6 foot and thin
3: Nobody
1: as a rake.
3: Nobody in the everyday was expected to look like that. Nobody was expected to follow that kind of trend. And I don't... I mean, I remember always seeing like very slim models and made up, but it didn't seem so high-pressured.
1: Right.
3: If I'm honest, it wasn't as high pressure as I see it like now. You know, there was obviously the trends of clothes and things like that, but that's since time began.
1: There was a bit in between, wasn't there? Mm-hmm. So there was the catwalk model mm-hmm. and the glamour model, mm-hmm. but then there was the celebrity stuff when mm-hmm. Heat Mag. I remember my sister being younger and it was Heat Magazine and things like that, which was a bit in the middle, which was celebrities, girlfriends and wives of celebrities.
3: Do you think the whole Big Brother thing?
1: It was around that time, lots of paparazzi taking photo people on their holidays and things, and it became very, very showy. Mm.
0: Is this still magazines?
1: And this is still magazines. And I'm just thinking that's, you know...
0: You can put that away.
1: But it's also, you only get new content once a month.
0: Yeah. Mm.
1: So what is it like for you guys?
0: I guess a phone, you pull it out and if you're following that person, it's there. Do you know what I mean?
1: So that's the stuff, coming back to the conversation, that you're putting out is people who are just too showy.
2: And I think there's a lot of people now that recognise that it's wrong. And like a lot of people, there's quite a few people that I follow that are promoting body positivity, that kind of thing. And
1: tell us about that. What's body positivity?
2: Saying it's fine not to be a size 6.
0: It's as fine to be a size 6 as it is to be a size 20.
1: Right, okay.
2: And I feel like so many people are so... they're just open to not being negative all the time. Mm. And a lot of people, like you were saying about hate comments, a lot of people are like, this isn't right. So I think the thing with TikTok is I feel like people think it's very separate. So you have Instagram showing everything about you. And I think if people see a comment of that, they'll trace it back to you. Whereas I feel like TikTok feels a bit more like separate. And
0: you can make accounts and they can be so hidden. So if you wanted to, you could comment whatever you want and no one would know that's you. Whereas on Instagram, I feel like it's less like that.
1: A bit more accountable in that way.
0: So
3: did you say with Instagram, quite often, no, it was Snapchat, wasn't it? Instagram, do you tend to know the people that you're following? Is it a little TikTok, bit more selected?
0: Yeah, Instagram and Snapchat, those are your friends or who you choose to follow. Yeah. So you might not know them, but they're a celebrity that you've chosen to follow. Whereas TikTok, there's like a following feed and then a for you feed, and a for you feed could be anything in the world.
3: So that's like when you're on YouTube and it's got all the little runner videos down the side, and you click, click, click, and before you know it, but you're watching something that you wouldn't have chosen to watch.
0: But YouTube a lot of the time does actually base it on what you actually click to watch, whereas TikTok, it has a bit of both. So it always has what you never click to watch. I don't know. It's just, I don't know.
1: How much has your friendship to one another helped navigate this?
2: A lot.
1: Give some examples. What's that look like?
0: So we have known each other since we were literally born, and we didn't go to the same primary school, and then we got into secondary school and we had each other. And I think even the first few years we probably didn't speak as much as we did by the end, but just knowing Amy was there, because used to feel so alone.
2: And I think
0: like, being a Christian in school,
2: being a Christian, but like I feel like a couple of people would say they are, but they're like, they don't show that. Whereas at Abby, I'd be like, oh, she's my friend, and I walk past.
1: Well, they're actually following Jesus. I'm actually not just a cultural Christian, but I'm actually trying to follow Jesus. I'm actually trying to be different. Mm-hmm. But you've helped each other because, I guess, as we will all acknowledge, you can't just remove yourself from the world. Mm-hmm. You don't just want to be these sort of weirdos. You want to be among it. You want to have mates. And you help navigate that together. What does that look like? What has that looked like?
0: I think we just really liked showing people that being a Christian is normal. But people would, I think, I don't want to sound like a brag, but I think people did notice that we were a little bit different.
2: Give her a shout out. But she did, for the end of sixth form, they did like a poll who's likely to be popular, who's going to be a celebrity. And one of them was, who's the nicest and who's the friendliest? So two separate questions that were about being nice, and Abby got both of them. So,
0: and Amy was always there alongside me. So I'd say we did it. We just showed that we didn't like to gossip, but we're still normal people. We just don't gossip.
2: Yeah.
1: You must be so proud of that. Yeah.
3: Really proud.
0: I feel so embarrassed. Like, so
3: people can live their whole lives without getting that.
2: Mm.
3: People can't they, without getting
1: without
3: that
1: understanding
3: whole...
1: the importance of character, that in the long term, we try and impress people in the short term by acting silly or getting drunk at a party or wearing a provocative outfit or losing a bit of weight or for guys bulking up, whatever. It's all so short term. But in the long term, actually, people really value having a good, solid, trustworthy, close-mouthed friend.
2: Yeah.
1: You know, whether they call themselves followers of Jesus or not, they've all voted the school to say, Abby's solid.

0: there for each other, as well as being always kind to other people. It's like, Amy was, I think, the friend that I could be honest to about everything, because she, you just, when you're with Christians, you just have that common ground, and like, you don't need to talk about specific things because you just know what each other think about that, kind of. Not always, but a lot of stuff in life, it's like, oh, we have that in similar, we believe that. So I just think we can be really honest. And we've always said that, like, till now. We're like, if Amy starts annoying me, I'll be like, Amy. And I can be honest and tell her. Or if I'm like, Amy, that's so funny, she can carry on. So it's like, I can be so honest when I'm like, I really like that. And it's just, I think, having an honest friendship. And I don't know if you...
1: But you know the parameters. You're committed to the same journey in some respect, aren't you? Yeah. So you've both agreed within your friendship what's sort of out of order and what's not. Yeah.
2: And I think it's also, like, I think we have such a... This is going to sound really cringy. I think we do actually have quite a good, like, friendship, because I think even if people label themselves as Christians, I still don't think a lot of people will do... or they won't follow it in the same way. And I think I found that in school, a lot of people will be like, oh yeah, I'm a Christian, or they'll, because they got Christian when they were younger,
1: or they their parents go to church or whatever.
2: I'm like, you actually need to have a faith in Jesus. Like, and that's like, the important thing.
0: Also, like, when people are saying, like, yeah, she's my best friend, and then going off and talking about her, me and Amy, like, I mean, I hope we've never done that. Never done that. So it's like having that friend that I can walk away from wherever we've been and just know that she's not actually thinking anything different than what she would have said to me. Like, if Amy thinks something about me, she'll say it. Whereas a lot of people say that I'm their good friend, but I walk away and I'm like, I know what you said to me about it.
1: Some friends are accountable to each other, but if you're both accountable to Jesus, then you do trust someone more, don't you, in some way?
3: Yeah, absolutely.
0: And even being able to sit in silence with each other, I really enjoy it.
2: Yeah,
0: we can sit. We can sit in the silence on the way here in the car. I mean, I don't think we did because we were stressing about the traffic. But like, we could have, and I would not have thought anything about it.
2: Yeah.
0: And it's like, you can have that silence and just we're in an office all the time together. We're always in silence, and it's never been awkward.
2: Well, so not a lot. But
3: just interestingly, though, so within not just school environments, but when you're with friends, because I know you've both got friends who aren't in church.
0: Yeah.
3: So how do you find that then? So How do you demonstrate your faith in those kind of environments?
2: So I, at my job, I work in quite like close knit. All of the VMs will, visual merchandisers, will be in one group. So we're all quite like close friends, and there's people that might be spiritual, but they're not Christian spiritual. They'll believe in crystals and that kind of thing, and it's really about just being open. Like, so many of them, I feel like I would always be terrified to speak about anything in my faith, probably until I finished school, pretty much. But these guys, even though they don't believe it themselves, I have had probably hours worth of conversations just about Christianity, and that is very unlikely.
1: What sort of questions do they have?
2: A lot of it is about, like, sex before marriage. It's, like... What is it that I believe? Why I believe it? There's some really interesting questions, and someone is quite young, so she's older than me, so she's in a relationship, and she was like, quite a lot of people get married quite young, don't they? and it was like, because I was like, oh yeah, I've got like at least two weddings this year. Had quite a few last year.
1: So the importance of marriage, the value of marriage.
2: And it was only a couple of days ago that we were talking about just about marriage and stuff. And I think it really, even though she might not believe it, but
3: it's that seed as well of faith that's sown, isn't it? Because now she's thinking about that.
2: Yeah.
3: And, you know, you may never know what the outcome or if she ever pursues that further, but you've been faithful, haven't you, in what she's asked you and what Jesus has called you to do, which is be his followers and tell people about him.
1: In the workplace, not just in the church, but everywhere. And
4: if anything could have gone wrong, then it went wrong this week. We all know life goes on, but time is short without true peace.

Old cups were fought from hell. Two choices when I wake up. Listen or talk to myself. I'll keep on speaking truth in a world that don't mind speaking lies. It starts up there, goes down to the heart, and it keeps you up at the end of the night.

0: proverbial sovereignty.
1: So you were both brought up within the church, and some people listening won't have been.
2: Mm.
1: When did Jesus become real to you? Were there any particular experiences you can point to, either of you, where you thought, now I know the living God is in my life, and he knows me and he loves me and he cares?
2: I think I've always said that I was a Christian, but I definitely haven't believed it for myself. I think, not to be rude, but I would just take it and be like, oh, I believe in it just because my parents like made me go, but they kind of made me to go. So I'm like, I always just used to be like, yeah, I'm a Christian, I go to church, but I didn't believe in it until probably maybe like two. I've always believed, but when I fully was open and not, I don't know, maybe embarrassed about it, I would say about 2 years ago. So very recent. I've always believed, but actually experiencing God, probably about 3 years ago, but actually living out my faith probably very recently, actually. But I probably experienced him maybe when I was 16.
1: What was that like?
2: I felt so crazy. I was like, what is going on? I felt so much peace. I was in a really like rough patch. I was 16, you're going through that stage of life where you're like, what's going on? Who am I? And I went to this Christian festival, and I have this older, younger adult, though. She's a young adult, but she's older than me. My mentor, and I just asked her, would you just pray for me? Because I just feel so stuck and like, I don't know what to do. And it was just general life. I was like, can you just pray for my life? And she prayed for me, and I just felt so much peace. I was so overwhelmed, just crying. And I never felt like at home. I don't know. This sounds like weird to maybe people that don't, have never experienced it, but I felt so at home and just like I could breathe. So I'd say that was about, 3 years ago, and then started living my faith probably showing it really properly in the last 2 years, maybe the last year of A-levels.
3: Yeah, mine's quite similar to that. Like I grew up in a Christian household. My mum was the kids ministry person. So I'd always have to be the first one in the building and the last one to leave. Always really fun. I think something that really helped me stay was like friendships.
2: Mm.
3: I think that is such a key part of my life that I don't know if I necessarily would have stayed if I didn't have the same friends I had. But I think mine was at the same Christian festival, but I think that was probably 2 years ago. I was, as I say, my careers, I have never known what to do. And that year, I really just felt that God was telling me to go into ministry in whatever level that was. Because I always used to be like, oh, maybe I could just be a youth leader so I can go to these Christian festivals.
2: They're really fun.
3: But they are really good. But, and then I just really, I remember I felt this burning on my heart. And Tim Alford, who's one of the leaders at the festival, he was like, if you feel this burning on your heart,
1: physically felt it, like a warmth in your chest.
3: Felt it here, and then also like felt it on the inside as well, and just a pounding as well. And he said, if you feel that, please put out your hand. We'd love to pray for you. We think it's because God wants you to go in some level of ministry. And that was a crazy moment because I was like, yay. But I've never... And then I was like, I don't know what level that means. But yeah, so... And then it was... many other times, but I think I never experienced God until probably about 2 years ago. Mm-hmm. I always used to look at everyone and be like, why are they crying? Why are they falling on the floor? Why is this not happening to me? Like, hello, I'm here.
2: Yeah.
3: I just think it was probably only like, and then last year at the same festival, I pretty much went up for prayer for every single reason. I think everything bar one. And I just really, that's when I really was like, wow.
2: Just wanting the Holy Spirit.
3: Yeah, like I want Jesus. Like that's who I want to live my life for. I just remember so many reasons. And one time literally the night before, I said to some of the girls, I was like, I have never cried before. Like I don't think I've ever felt the Holy Spirit. And I was like, why have I not cried and everyone else has?
2: Didn't we pray for you in the tent that night as well?
3: Yeah, you guys prayed for me because it was, I remember it was really dark and I was like, I just want some prayer.
2: We were like, let's just
3: Yeah. And then pray. The day after, the same person that was her mentor came up to me.
2: She's a youth leader as well.
3: Yeah, she's a youth leader.
2: She's basically everyone's mentor. Yeah, we love her.
3: And she came up to me and then she was like, I really feel like God's telling you that like, your image isn't everything, because I felt like, I remember that day I literally saw someone walk past and I was like, oh, she's so pretty, like why can't I be like that? And I literally just went to bits. And then afterwards everyone was praying for me. Afterwards I turned around, two of my friends were like, I thought you said you've never cried before.
2: It's because we prayed.
3: Yeah. And it's just crazy to see how God works, and seeing how God works in the youth, and yes, it's great.

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4: This is what I get more, is more like appearance.
5: Yeah.
4: Talking about each other's appearance, I think that's something that I personally found as a girl, that girls like to talk about more than boys, from what I know. I mean, I might be wrong. And yeah, obviously, being a girl in the world, you get called out on the street and stuff, and it's horrible, but especially when it's from girls you know, that's when it hits home for me. I'm like, why are you commenting on your friend? She's clearly not your friend. Like, it's just, I don't know why we're comparing each other. So I think that's one thing that I really like about our friendship.
5: I think I've really felt in the past like year, not that I ever dressed crazily, I don't think Emma might be able to say I don't think I ever dressed like very provocatively. And but I really, in the probably actually more in the past couple of months, I've really felt convicted of like what I dress, and I really feel like I need to be a role model for the next generation.
6: Oh, well done.
7: Good you. Come on.
5: So, so I've actually just been thinking about starting a TikTok around how Christians, girls can dress in a sense that's fashionable but isn't provocative.
6: That's brilliant.
5: I think so, it is so challenging in this world. You have everyone like at a party, they'll wear the shortest skirt and the smallest top, and I'm just like, that's not a bit of me. And like, there's a couple people out there already doing it, and I love watching them. Like, that's why I think social media can be such a good thing,
6: because it can be powerful for good as well as negative, can't it, you know?
5: And there's someone that we have friends that know, and she's a really cool TikTok, and that's who I aspire to be. But she's like, she dresses cool, but also she dresses, she's like, oh, get ready for church with me. And like, if some of my stuff, I was looking through it, like, I've been trying to do a wardrobe clear out, and I look at this, I'm like, why did I wear that a year ago? Like, how did I wear that out the house? And it's not even that I ever dress bad. Well, I never dress like crazily, but like, I think, but it's also, I don't know, it's just about being comfortable for me. But
6: I remember it being a shock, actually, going to proms and things. I remember you girls had lovely outfits and things. I had very modestly dressed.
4: I think you would have brought it for
6: But
4: me.
6: I do remember there being some very low-fronted dresses and a lot of skin out, and very short and things, and I was shocked, and more so, I suppose, because the boys both went through their proms before you girls, so when you've got a boy, they just like live in a football top, don't they? So then I went to the prom, like, when Tom was 16, he went in a suit, and there was just like, whoa, I've got to navigate Abby through this, you know. Abby at that point was just at the start of secondary school, and it's quite countercultural, isn't it, to be saying, oh, actually, let's be modest when we...
7: Oh, that's a good word.
5: Yeah.
7: It's a, you know, that's a Bible word about women. It's really... There's a little bit in the Bible where it talks to women specifically, and it says, don't be obsessed with your outward appearance, but harness an unfading beauty.
5: Yeah.
7: And we'll come back to that word, because I think it's an incredible word, an unfading beauty that comes from a modest, and then it says quiet, which basically means the opposite of loud or showy spirit, a modest spirit, like a gentle, basically it's the opposite of loud, crude, out there, provocative. And I just think one incredible thing, coming back to the comments we've made about you, is that there is an unfading beauty that women can become more and more beautiful throughout their life. Beauty isn't something you lose when you get to a certain age, because we've totally misunderstood or made very narrow a wonderful word like beauty, which actually encapsulates all of the person. That unfading beauty is worth so much value in God's sight. And doesn't it all come back to value?
5: Yeah.
7: so much of where do I get my sense of worth from? Who am I? What's my identity? Yeah. Who's the one looking at me and going, wow, they're just wonderful? We can, for the short term gain of putting on something that we don't feel that comfortable with, get the whistle or whatever, or the thumbs up on TikTok, or we can get that approval, that value that just says, I see all of you.
4: Yeah.
7: And it's stunning. So I've got a 10-year-old girl who's going to be going into this stuff increasingly. What were some of the, just to finish, you've mentioned so many things, been so helpful, but what would you say to a 10-year-old or an adult bringing up a 10-year-old girl this particular time?
5: To remember that no matter what and no matter who says what, that you are loved.
4: Mm.
5: Yeah, I think that's such a challenge. But and yeah, often I'll say to my youth, like, just like my young youth girls, but I'll be like, remember, like, Jesus does love you and Jesus died for you, not for...
4: And we're not saying that to group, we're saying that to you specifically.
7: Yeah. You specifically.
4: Just because we're telling you all, he died for you all, but you specifically, like...
5: Yeah.
4: Just think about that. Because sometimes they're like, Jesus died for you, and they're talking to the whole church. And yeah, he died for the whole church, but you just have to think about him actually dying for you. Like, think about that word, you, and take it to you personally.

0: time on my phone. And although back then I absolutely hated it, and it was really annoying because it would just shut down my whole phone, I do think there is health in that. And also for things like Spotify, I don't have the explicit content on, so if it's got a swear word in, I just can't listen to it, which is sometimes annoying if I want to listen to a specific song.
1: But an absolute banger.
0: Yeah, absolutely banger.
1: But it's not just the word, is it? It's the content. It's the graphic nature of the content that's not helpful.
2: And what it's implying.
1: And what's it implying?
2: What it's implying. What's it generating? Those images that it's generating in your mind as well, isn't it?
3: So, I just also think surrounding yourself with the right people, finding the friends that will... They could be non-Christian if they don't have that Christian circle, but just the friends that you know are loving on you and supporting you and wanting the best for you. Like, just find them people because I don't know.
2: Find your tribe.
3: Yeah, that's what you need. Like, to have
1: and
3: you.
1: Role models. Yeah. I mean, you've got each other as peers, but you've mentioned a couple of times mentors, which is, I guess. We don't have to formalise these relationships. But and you've talked about wanting to be a role model, but both of you have valued looking up as well, haven't you, in ages?
3: The influencers, and if that's what we call them, influencers, that we follow, majority of mine are Christian.
0: Yeah.
3: I think that's to say, Amy puts me onto a few Christian influencers every now and then.
0: Yeah.
3: So I just think, looking at who you follow, I think we've said that, but...
0: When I was even younger in the kids' session, I looked up to the older people, like the youth in our age.
2: Teenagers, when you were primary school age, that kind of thing.
0: Because who are kids' ministry lady now. I was literally speaking to her, and I was like, she was one of my role models. I remember her when she was younger than I am now. And she was a role model for me back then. So no matter what age you are, there's still going to be someone younger.
3: You forget that people are always looking up to you. In school, if you're the oldest in that school, there's people looking up to you. If you're like wherever you are, there's someone younger than you in that community or that place, they're looking up to you. So
1: that's such an important point, Abby.
0: Yeah.
2: I mean, it kind of takes us back to, I feel like we've gone around and we're like back to the bit where we started, where we said about, we mentioned near the beginning of the podcast about being in the world but not of the world, didn't we?
0: Yeah.
2: And there's a fusion to be had, isn't there? There's a place where that meets. And if you do it well, you can have such a big impact, you know, that bit where it joins. And you girls, honestly, we're really delighted that you've come in and shared with us just how well you girls are doing it. And Amy, we're excited about your TikTok, and we will follow, even though I don't have a TikTok account.
1: I don't have a TikTok account.
2: I will set up a TikTok account.
1: No, you won't.
2: Yeah, I will.
1: Will you?
3: No, Mum, you've
1: just been telling us. You've not been listening to anything.
2: But just want to thank you as well for coming on, Amy and Abby. It's been an absolute delight to talk with you, and we wish you well.
1: We really do.
2: Yeah.
1: God bless.
2: Thanks for joining us for this episode of Hope in the City. We hope that you have enjoyed it. If you have, please like and also share, because it might be that somebody else needs to hear this, or and it would be helpful to them too. If you would like to interact with us, please contact us via the socials. If there's any subjects, any questions, any issues that you'd like us to discuss, then please do get in touch.
1: And we have an email address, hope@crplymouth.co.uk. This is our second season, and again, there might be some themes that you would love us to cover, and you might have some questions. We love doing our Q&R sessions as well, so please do get in touch, and bless you.
4: Inside, it's crippling. 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
2: From the Sky News Centre at 9, Andy Burnham will chair a meeting of the government's Cobra Emergency Committee for the first time later to discuss the extreme weather. Temperatures are likely to exceed 30 degrees again, and the record-breaking heat waves have caused droughts and wildfires. 50 police chiefs have called on Andy Burnham to prevent the early release of two of the killers of PC Andrew Harper. In an open letter to the Prime Minister, they ask for every lawful option for keeping them behind bars to be examined. Danielle Stone from the Association of Police and Crime Commissioners says pressure on the police needs to be tackled.
3: A bigger focus on out-of-court resolutions, for example, so to stop people going through the court system in the first place. Finding ways of getting women out of the custody system, because mostly 60% of those women do not pose any real threat.
2: The operator of the National Grids urging us to use less energy this evening, as the eclipse will affect the supplies of solar power. As much as 95% of the sun will be obscured by the moon at around 7:15. Almost 500 children in England have been hurt by e-scooters since 2019. A study suggests the average age was 12, with fewer than 2% wearing helmets at the time. Dr. Charlotte Durand is a consultant in paediatric emergency medicine.
4: Most of the children that we saw were injured on private e-scooters. They weren't rental scooters, because children find it more difficult to access them. And we need to think about education for our families and children, also for our doctors and nurses who are seeing these patients.
2: The government's closed another 13 migrant hotels. One of Blackpool's oldest hotels, the Metropole, and the Grade 2 listed Grosvenor in Stratford-upon-Avon are among those no longer housing asylum seekers. And Romelle Glaves won gold for Great Britain in the 100 metres at the European Athletics Championships. It was a host nation 1-2 in Birmingham as Jeremiah Azu got silver. That's the latest. I'm Kat Swabe.
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2: Everybody loves a good story. Great storytellers start with stasis, the once upon a time. Then they throw in a trigger, an event that turns the normal world upside down. Challenged by this, their characters embark on some great new quest. God is the greatest storyteller of all. His great stories are written on the pages of human lives. Sometimes trigger events do shake our world, but they also set us on a quest for an even greater adventure. This is Mal Fletcher.

0: Join me, Esther Staplestone, for a new series of Close Encounters. 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
1: I felt like I knew him when I was reading the Bible. 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
0: There'll be inspiring, emotive and heartwarming stories as we talk to people who've seen their lives totally transformed through a deeply spiritual experience.
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1: Manchester-based musician and artist Jonathan Ogden returns with the album Day. His latest release represents a shift from the grief of losing his parents to hope and renewal. 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And featuring the Cross Rhythms radio hit, Remember.

0: Lila Henderson for Gloria Marshall's You magazine informs us that food is inextricably linked from babyhood with mother love, rewards and feeling good. For the dieter, eating can become enmeshed with a lack of self-worth and increasingly become distinct from feelings of anger. Dr. Roslyn Griffiths of the University of Sydney states, in our society, women are constantly informed that being slim is desirable and overweight is undesirable. Poor eating habits can and do have devastating results. By affecting your energy levels, your ability to concentrate, and your appearance, dieting disorders further lower an already poor self-esteem. I love you just the way you are. We are so surrounded by images of supposed perfection, it's small wonder that girls find themselves feeling worthless. Don't be fooled. You are valuable just the way you are. God loves you and calls you out of obsession with your appearance and into finding the special purpose for your life. This is John Smith.
1: Say, I'm not giving up yet.
2: I'm not giving up yet.

0: I'm not giving up yet.
1: Many people have pains in their lives. They've been so disappointed, so broken, almost lost the desire to even live. Been rejected many times, I've been disappointed many times, I've been failed many times. Whether you're going through darkness, there's a future, there's a way forward, there's hope.
2: How I do this. I'm not giving up.
1: We will make it.
2: I'm not giving up.
3: I'm not giving up yet.
4: I'm not giving up yet.
2: Don't know how I'll get there. I'm not giving up.
5: I'm not giving up yet.
2: I'm not giving up.
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1: I'm trying to free your mind, but I can only show you the door. You're the one that has to walk through it, walk through it, walk through it, walk through it.
2: I know of a place in China where a whole village came to Christ. It was a mining village. And normally the shift finished at 12 o'clock, and God said to the man whose job it was to call the shift to an end, sound the siren now. 10 o'clock in the morning, he said, I can't sound the siren. And this man, compelled by the Holy Spirit, sounded the siren. And people came up out of the pit 2 hours early. And they said, why have you done this? We're earning money and it's not the end of the shift. Why have you done it? He said, because God told me to do it. When every man came to the service, there was a tremendous earthquake. The whole village rushed to the pit head thinking they'd lost their husbands and their sons. And they found every person there safe. And they said, what happened? And the authorities said, this man's God told him to sound the hooter. And the whole village came to Jesus. That's God. I cannot explain it. But I know a God who works that way.
3: Cross Rhythms.

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2: From the Sky News Centre at 10, the Prime Minister's chairing his first emergency COBRA committee meeting later to discuss the response to the extreme heat. Most of England and all of Wales are in drought, while temperatures could hit 38 degrees tomorrow. The Fire Brigades Union says the UK is facing a national emergency over wildfires, having already tackled 185 so far in August. Steve Wright, the General Secretary.
3: We lost one in five posts since 2010. That's 12,000 less firefighters than we had on the front line in 2010, yet calls that we attend are increasing. The wildfire risk, the flooding risks, the extreme weather events that now firefighters are dealing with is placing a bigger demand on us.
2: The operator of the National Energy Grids issued a plea for more power ahead of tonight's eclipse. Supplier Octopus has also urged customers to put off using appliances like washing machines during the evening because of the reduced solar electricity being produced. 50 police chiefs are calling on the Prime Minister to do everything he can within the law to keep PC Andrew Harper's killers in jail. They've signed an open letter following concerns around the government's early release scheme. Family, friends and political colleagues are gathering in Devon for the funeral of Anne Widdecombe. A requiem mass is being held later at Buckfast Abbey, where the former Conservative MP regularly worshipped. Another 13 migrant hotels have closed. The government's increasing the use of more basic sites, including former military barracks. Immigration Minister Anna Turley says it's the right call.
4: That's at 44 that we've closed so far this year. We're saving the public now over £1 billion on hotel use since the election. And it's much more important that that hotel is there to be used to support the tourism, to support the investment, to support jobs and economic growth.
2: And Saturday Night Live UK will return on the 12th of September. Sky's announced all 11 members of the first series cast are coming back for the second season. That's the latest. I'm Kat Suave.

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3: from a child star on Broadway to R&B hitmaker, we take a look at the history of Lee Varsey. We report on the rise of US singer and songwriter Patrick Mabry. And one-time Hillsong singer Aidan King speaks about relocating to the US and developing a solo career.
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blending indie pop with dreamy tunes and introspective lyrics, her music is a personal insight into her challenges with faith and life. Inspired by the transformation she found through putting her trust in Jesus Christ, this seven-song collection speaks of hope and new beginnings.

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3: Journalist Hugh Mackay recently reassessed modern leadership. He said political leaders with none of the inherent authority, none of the aura of greatness, and none of the passionate conviction we once demanded are all around us now. He says that we are currently blinded by image makers and aren't even aware at all if politicians even believe what they say. But further than that, he questions whether it even matters in today's world. I come from a generation when the sausage mattered more than the sizzle, where integrity and conviction meant far more than image. We've got to get real. An apple may look

person may be beautiful to the eye, but empty and shallow. Your leaders may present a great image while they're leading you in a horrendous direction. Tune in to what's good and right and sane and sensible. 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This is John Smith.

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3: From the Sky News Centre at 11. As parts of the UK prepare for temperatures in excess of 30 degrees, the Prime Minister's chairing an emergency meeting to discuss the record-breaking heat. The Fire Brigade's union says 185 wildfires have been tackled so far in England and Wales this month. The operator of the National Energy Grids issued a plea for more power ahead of tonight's first solar eclipse in almost three decades. Supplier Octopus is also urging customers to avoid using appliances due to reduced solar electricity being produced. The moon will obscure more than 90% of the sun over UK skies. Science and space communicator Dr. Neve Shaw is excited.
4: Oh my gosh. I mean, this is like once in a generation, really. Like, I remember it in 1999. I didn't even have eclipse glasses. I was just in a car park. So you'll never forget it. Like, you feel it in your body and you realize like you're just this human being. It felt prehistoric.
3: Leaders of 50 police forces across the country have written to the Prime Minister, urging him not to allow the early release of PC Andrew Harper's killers. Andy Burnham says he's confident the two men won't be let out under the government's scheme to free up prison space. Almost 500 children in England have been hurt by e-scooters since 2019. Research suggests fewer than 2% were wearing helmets at the time. 59 deaths were reported in the UK overall. Carly Callan's 14-year-old son Jacob died after riding on the back of his friend's e-scooter.
5: I want mandatory helmets put in place. I want prohibiting passengers. I want it on par with your driving license, really, because obviously they are classed as a motorised vehicle and they should be used in the correct manner.
3: Another 13 migrant hotels have closed. The government's increasing its use of more basic sites, including former military barracks. And Saturday Night Live UK is coming back next month. All 11 members of the first series cast are returning for the second season. That's the latest. I'm Kat Swarbrick.
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Manchester-based musician and artist Jonathan Ogden returns with the album Day. His latest release represents a shift from the grief of losing his parents to hope and renewal. Fusing indie rock with synthy new wave sounds. And featuring the Cross Rhythms radio hit, Remember.

0: Sometimes, in the darkness of our soul, facing confusion, regret and remorse, we can choose to shut down inside, seeing the world as threatening and detached from our wounded psyche. But even then, usually we look for someone to share the world with us. Often in our brokenness, we want someone just like ourselves, someone else who feels bad and unable to judge us or feel superior to us.
1: If you can understand the me, then I can understand the you.
0: Jesus said he came into the world not to be judgmental, but to be healing, to be restoring and forgiving. We shouldn't lock up your heart and throw away the key. In John's Gospel, he said, "Don't think Jesus has come to condemn the world, but to save it." Be vulnerable enough to break the self-protecting shell you've built around yourself. 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Don't let fear dominate your life. This is John Smith.

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2: From the Sky News Centre at midday, the Prime Minister's not ruling out banning disposable barbecues ahead of chairing an emergency COBRA meeting on the extreme hot weather. Recent record temperatures have led to wildfires and plunged most of England and all of Wales into drought. Around 10,000 homes and businesses in East London and Essex haven't had water for 5 days. Karen Harrison owns a salon in Hainault.
3: I've been here for 40 years, never ever experienced anything like this before. Having to ring clients, having to cancel, loss of earnings, still having to pay my rent and my rates and staff. It's not good.
2: Thames Water says its teams are working to restore supplies. We're being reminded not to look directly at the sun during tonight's solar eclipse because of the lasting damage to eyes. It's the biggest in almost 3 decades and also threatens to affect supplies of solar power. These people at Aerospace Bristol are making plans.
4: I'm excited about it because it doesn't really happen that often and I haven't really seen one before.
5: We were down at Breen Sands with my parents and I just remember like looking over the lake and it was just amazing.
6: Our phone's been running practically off the hook asking us for information about the eclipse.
2: 50 police chiefs are calling on Andy Burnham to do everything he can within the law to keep PC Andrew Harper's killers in jail. They've signed an open letter following concerns around the government's early release scheme. Almost 500 children in England have been hurt by e-scooters since 2019. Experts say the average age of youngsters injured was 12. Another 13 migrant hotels have closed. They include the Grade 2 listed Grosvenor in Stratford-upon-Avon and the Grand Metropole on the Blackpool Promenade. The government's increasing the use of more basic sites, including former military barracks. And Rod Stewart has cancelled the remainder of his US tour, including a Las Vegas residency. The singer's undergone heart surgery and will take 4 weeks off to recover. That's the latest. I'm Kat Suave.
0: This is Cross Rhythms Plymouth.

second album from Stephen Stanley. A fusion of atmospheric rock textures with raw, honest songwriting. It's a powerful release for anyone unsure of what comes next in life. It's both a confession and an invitation to sit in the space between brokenness and breakthrough. And a reminder that sometimes the greatest strength is found in surrender.

0: sailing through the airwaves. This is Cross Rhythms Plymouth.
1: When I was a child, I used to go to church and I believed in God to some extent, but as I got into my teenage years, I got pretty rebellious and I started to take drugs. Anyway, life went on, I got married, had kids, and my husband was an alcoholic, and we both still drank and took drugs, and one day he'd had enough of life and he took an overdose of barbiturates, which is a very strong drug, and he'd taken handfuls. He lost consciousness and was picked up and taken to the hospital. He ended up on a life support machine. All his organs had packed up except for his heart. He was just basically dead. And at this point, I was sort of, I suppose, desperate. And my brother came in with the Bible, and I opened the Bible, and it said, where faith is firm, it is also patient. And I just knew then. I didn't have a doubt that there was a God. And I had this real deep peace that God was with me and he was going to live. I just knew that there was a God, and that, you know, he did exist, and that he could perform miracles, and he performed one for me.
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Toby Green is an American-Australian who writes a newspaper column on relationships. When interviewed about her book, If You Really Loved Me, she stated that despite all our social advances, we males and females are no closer to understanding each other than we ever were. She says she thinks confusion between the sexes is mounting. It's actually getting worse than it already was. Everybody argues, and of course we do that too. When you and your partner fight and fall out, try to realize that your struggle is so much bigger than just the two of you. Communication takes two. Quite likely, your problems reflect everyone else's problems in a culture gone crazy. Try to be reasonable and calm and open to genuine communication. You don't only have to overcome your own struggle, but also rise above the thinking of an entire generation. Don't be shy and hold me things easier. This is John Smith.

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2: From the Sky News Centre at 1, a serial sex attacker's been told he'll never leave prison for murdering two women and raping a third in London last year. 40-year-old Simon Levy's offending escalated from sexual assaults on the tube to double murder after police and court delays.

0: shots left him free to kill. One of the victims, Cheryl Wilkins' sister, says she hopes he rots behind bars. Judge Mark Lucraft sentenced him at the Old Bailey.
1: You ruthlessly exploited and took advantage of each of those three women for your own personal sexual satisfaction.
0: The Prime Minister says he's considering banning disposable barbecues to try to prevent fires. Andy Burnham's chairing an emergency Cobra Committee meeting to discuss the response to the record-breaking temperatures. The Fire Brigades Union says we're facing a national emergency over wildfires, having already tackled 185 so far in August in England and Wales. Steve Wright's the General Secretary.
2: We lost one in five posts since 2010. That's 12,000 less firefighters than we had on the front line in 2010. Yet calls that we attend are increasing. The wildfire risk, the flooding risks, the extreme weather events that now firefighters are dealing with is placing a bigger demand on us.
0: We're being warned to be careful when looking at the fullest eclipse we will get for another 54 years. Around 90% of the sun will be blocked out by the moon, but we're being told to wear special glasses or make a pinhole projector. A 102-year-old man's in a critical condition after an alleged assault at a pub in South Wales. Emergency services were called to the Crow's Nest in Cwmbran on the 1st of August. Anne Widdecombe's funeral will take place in Devon later, with friends and family gathering to pay their respects. A requiem mass will also be held at Buckfast Abbey, where she regularly worshipped. And Taylor Swift's being inducted into the Nashville Songwriters Hall of Fame. It's where the singer launched her country career. That's the latest. I'm Kat Suave.
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blending indie pop with dreamy tunes and introspective lyrics, her music is a personal insight into her challenges with faith and life. Inspired by the transformation she found through putting her trust in Jesus Christ, this seven-song collection speaks of hope and new beginnings.

I recently led a Bible study on Mark 1. I tried to prepare perfectly. Commentaries, maps, videos, the lot. After hours of work, I gave myself a headache and I had nothing to show for it. Then I realized why. I was chasing perfection when God never asks us for perfection. He asks for obedience. How often do we make our own plans and then ask God to bless those plans? And then we wonder why those plans didn't work out. He calls us to humble ourselves, to seek his wisdom, and to let him direct our path. Imagine how different life would be if we began each day, not in our own strength, but in his guidance.

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0: In a report on profiles of young Australians, depression was identified as the most prevalent teenage disease.
1: No one hurt my fragile little mind right now. It's tangled up.
0: The director of the Centre for Adolescent Health, Professor Glenn Bowes, said, there are links between depression and smoking, alcohol, drug abuse and risky sexual behaviour. The report said the only way to combat substance abuse is to deal with depression. Put simply, many people do not have a drug problem but a life problem. They lack a reason to live, a direction and a sense of human value beyond appearance and acceptance by their peers. They lack a vision of being able to resolve or rise above the problems of life. 2,000 years ago, Jesus said, what shall it gain someone if they gain the whole world and lose their soul or identity? Sex, drugs and alcohol give a false hope of helping to hide the pain of broken relationship and shattered dreams. Don't be conned. There is real meaning to life, unlocked by real faith in God. This is John Smith.

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2: From the Sky News Centre at 2, a man's been told he'll die in prison for the murders of two women and the rape of a third in London last year. A senior Met police officer has admitted a collective system failure left 40-year-old Simon Levy free to kill while on bail. He suffocated mum of four, Cheryl Wilkins, in August, less than 2 weeks after a separate court hearing. We voiced some of her sister's victim impact statement.
3: Know this, you lose. We get to leave here today knowing we will keep Cheryl alive by sharing memories about her and living for her. You don't get to take that away. I hope you rot in prison for the rest of your life.
2: Hundreds of people are queuing for last-minute eclipse glasses ahead of tonight's spectacle. Britain's electricity grid provider is asking for backup power, mainly between 6 and 8pm. The Prime Minister says he'll consider banning disposable barbecues, as he calls

0: Wildfires a significant problem. 185 have broken out in England and Wales this month alone, with temperatures forecast to hit 38 degrees Celsius tomorrow. Andy Burnham's bringing together an emergency COBRA committee, and chair of a parliamentary environment group, Fleur Anderson's, pleased the meeting's happening.
1: I'm very glad it is happening, but my main point is that the emergency will not stop when the heat goes away. We need to be much more prepared and more resilient over time and build that in for the long term. These heat waves are with us.
0: A 102-year-old man's in a critical condition after reports of an assault at a pub in South Wales. Police have since released under investigation a man they'd been questioning. Family, friends and political colleagues are gathering in Devon for the funeral of Anne Widdecombe. A requiem mass is being held at Buckfast Abbey, where the former Conservative MP regularly worshipped. Almost 500 children in England have been hurt by e-scooters since 2019. Experts say the average age of those injured was 12. And Melanie Walters, who played Gwen and Gavin and Stacey, is joining Strictly. She completes this year's lineup. That's the latest. I'm Stevie Shillinglaw.
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0: 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Back to back. 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The tide is against them, but you can be sure the A-Team will.

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2: From the Sky News Centre at 3, a serial sex attacker who murdered two women and raped a third in London last year after being free to kill while on bail has been jailed for the rest of his life. 40-year-old Simon Levy's crime spree spanned 7 years. The Met, British Transport Police and the Crown Prosecution Service have all admitted to serious failings. But Britain's top officer, Commissioner Sir Mark Rowley, says they're not entirely to blame.
3: He had been caught, he had been charged with offences. He was repeatedly by the police put before the courts seeking remanding in custody. The police were saying this guy's too dangerous to be on the streets. And between CPS and the courts, they kept bailing him.
2: Hundreds of people are joining queues across the country trying to get their hands on special glasses to watch tonight's partial solar eclipse, including in East London.
4: I'm still slightly optimistic because the queue is moving 1 meter per minute, I think.
5: I'm quite excited for it, you know, once in a lifetime.
2: Some places will get a better view than others when it starts to become visible just after six this evening. The probation chief's warning the early release of prisoners could lead to a serious sexual violent offence.
6: It could result in rape offences, at its worst, a murder offence. The last year for which figures are available, there were 357 serious further offences committed by people under the supervision of the probation service. And I say that set against the fact that they're managing over 250,000 cases.
2: Martin Jones has shared his concerns over the government scheme that aims to ease overcrowding in jails in England and Wales. A rescue deal for Harvey Nichols could be announced tomorrow. Retail tycoon Mike Ashley is putting finishing touches to an acquisition by Frasers Group. Spotify is to put AI badges on some artists' profiles from next month to show they're not a real person. It's

0: based on their public identity and not how the music's made. And Joe Root says there won't be a curfew while he's captain of England's Test cricket team. Several incidents involving late-night drinking over the winter led to players not being allowed out after midnight. That's the latest. I'm Stevie Shillinglaw.
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Two choices when I wake up, listen or talk to myself. I'll keep on speaking truth in a world that don't mind speaking lies. It starts up there, goes down to the heart, and it keeps you up at the end of the night.

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2: Trustfall is the second album from Stephen Stanley. Fusion of atmospheric rock textures with raw, honest songwriting. It's a powerful release for anyone unsure of what comes next in life. It's both a confession and an invitation to sit in the space between brokenness and breakthrough. And a reminder that sometimes the greatest strength is found in surrender.

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1: Many people have pains in their lives. They've been so disappointed, so broken, almost lost the desire to even live. Been rejected many times, I've been disappointed many times, I've been failed many times. Whether you're going through darkness, there's a future, there's a way forward, there's hope.
2: How I do this.
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2: not giving up.
1: We will make it.
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2: Don't know how I'll get there. I'm not giving up
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2: I'm not giving up.
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1: Many of us claim to not believe in God because he or she hasn't made contact with us. As in the Baby Animal song, One Word, we say we live day to day without a single

What we need to understand is that God has sent his message through Jesus and now calls on us to respond. The communication's been broken at our end for too long. Get in touch today. 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
3: From the Sky News Centre at 4. A serial sex attacker has been told he'll never leave prison for the murders of two women and the rape of a third in London last year. Police and prosecutors have admitted 40-year-old Simon Levy was left free to kill while on bail after failings in the handling of his case through the justice system. We voiced a statement heard in court read on behalf of a woman he attacked.
4: He took away my soul that night and he took away my dignity. He took my soul like a parasite. I want to try to forget this monster. This man is a parasite not worthy of any more of my words or time.
3: More than 1,000 wildfires have been recorded in England and Wales so far this year, the same as the whole of 2025. Officials say one spreading underground near a major rail line at a Cambridgeshire nature reserve. England's covered by an amber heat health alert, and in Essex, thousands of people are without water after burst mains. Karen Harrison runs a hair salon in Chigwell and says it's another day of lost business.
5: I've been here for 40 years, never ever experienced anything like this before. Having to ring clients, having to cancel, loss of earnings, still having to pay my rent and my rates and staff. It's not good.
3: The operator of the National Grids cancelled its call to the industry to generate more power during tonight's solar eclipse. They described it originally as a precautionary measure. The Unite Union has re-elected Sharon Graham as its General Secretary. She won more than 68,000 votes and says the union will deliver for workers. FIFA President Gianni Infantino won't attend tonight's Super Cup final between Aston Villa and Paris Saint-Germain. He's under pressure to leave the job after failed attempts to sell off stakes in the World Cup to private investors. And Ricky Gervais has offered his support to The Office co-star Lucy Davies following her incurable breast cancer diagnosis. The actress has revealed that the disease is at stage 4. That's the latest. I'm Stevie Shillinglaw.
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0: Join me, Esther Staplestone, for a new series of Close Encounters. 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

I recently led a Bible study on Mark 1. I tried to prepare perfectly. Commentaries, maps, videos, the lot. After hours of work, I gave myself a headache and I had nothing to show for it. Then I realised why. I was chasing perfection when God never asks us for perfection. He asks for obedience. How often do we make our own plans and then ask God to bless those plans? And then we wonder why those plans didn't work out. He calls us to humble ourselves, to seek his wisdom, and to let him direct our path. Imagine how different life would be if we began each day, not in our own strength, but in his guidance.

Manchester-based musician and artist Jonathan Ogden returns with the album Day. His latest release represents a shift from the grief of losing his parents to hope and renewal. Fusing indie rock with synthy new wave sounds. And featuring the Cross Rhythms radio hit, Remember.

0: You ought to know that you often contribute to the pain of others. Coolio sings, "Tell me why we are so blind to see the ones we hurt are you and me." The old black community, known for its musical brilliance in jazz and blues and gospel, used to sing, "It's not my brother nor my sister, but it's me, O Lord, standing in the need of prayer." Two issues emerge. We each must take personal responsibility for our part in broken relationships. And secondly, we need to keep in mind something beyond our own resources. From a higher power, as the 12 Steps Recovery Group say, we need to find strength. Do some confessing and do some praying. This is John Smith.
1: Yeah.

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4: From the Sky News Centre at 5. We're only a couple of hours away from the UK's clearest solar eclipse in nearly 30 years and the last one before 2090. People are queuing to get special glasses for when 90% of the sun will be blocked out by the moon. The peak depends on where you are in the UK, but it'll begin around 6-ish. Experts say it'll feel a bit chilly, and Newquay bar manager Conor O'Dowd's preparing with special cocktails.
5: We've got 3 cocktails on tonight, so we've got a local whiskey liqueur we're using for one of them called Tinners, and then we're just mixing up other cocktails that we actually do. So it's one like an espresso martini, one long one, a bit like a sunset vibe.
4: There have been as many wildfires so far this year as there were in the whole of 2025, at over 1,000 recorded across England and Wales. It comes as more than 20,000 people have signed a petition calling for a ban on single-use barbecues. A man's been told he'll die in prison for the murders of 2 women and the rape of a 3rd in London last year. A senior Met police officer has admitted a collective system failure left 40-year-old Simon Levy free to kill while on bail. He suffocated mum of 4, Cheryl Wilkins, in August, less than 2 weeks after a separate court hearing. We voiced some of her sister's victim impact statement.
6: Know this, you lose. We get to leave here today knowing we will keep Cheryl alive by sharing memories about her and living for her. You don't get to take that away. I hope you rot in prison for the rest of your life.
4: A Porsche driver has died in a crash with a tractor on the A41 in Shropshire. A man in his 30s has been arrested. Almost 500 children in England have been hurt by e-scooters since 2019. Experts say the average age of youngsters injured was only 12. And in sport, Lionel Messi says he's not sure how he'll play football much longer after losing his dad. The Argentine captain posted a tribute on Instagram saying he doesn't know how to go on. That's the latest. I'm Stevie Shillinglaw.
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7: You're listening to Cross Rhythms Plymouth, 96.3 FM online and on DAB here in Plymouth as well. And this is Lifelines. It's another episode of Lifelines. And I got the privilege today of being joined in the studio by a gentleman who, as well as other things, has found himself being an author. We're going to come into that in a little bit. It's Alan Gibbs. Hi, Alan. Great to have you here.
8: Hi, Dave. Yeah, thank you very much for inviting me along.
7: No, it's brilliant to have you here. And thank you for your willingness to share your story here on Lifeline. So, as we always do then, I'm going to ask you, tell us a little bit about your upbringing, your early years. If you can, tell us what was life like for you? Where were you born and raised? Okay. Tell us a little bit about that.
8: Well, I'm Plymouth born and raised. Lived in Ham Drive in Plymouth when I was first born, which was

0: almost 73 years ago now.
1: Right.
0: So I'm getting on a bit now. But my early years were spent, obviously, with my family, my mum, my dad. I had two brothers and a sister also.
1: Yeah.
0: All living at home at the time. And there was a lot of love in our family. Even though they weren't churchgoers, they were God-fearing people.
1: Right, right.
0: Or my mum and dad were, at least, anyway.
1: Sure.
0: I, unfortunately, went the other way. And my upbringing was filled with love and family,
1: yeah,
0: values, etc.
1: Amazing. Amazing. Yeah. What was what were your memories in general of Plymouth at that time? Is it a place you loved being in? Did you kind of want to get away from it? What was that like for you as
0: well? I've never had a sense of adventure, really. So, I mean, in all my 72 years, I've only ever been abroad twice.
1: Right.
0: That was once to visit Poland, specifically to visit Auschwitz.
1: Right.
0: I had a particular interest in going there. And the other time was a what you might call a jolly boys outing to Spain,
1: sure,
0: for a week.
1: Yeah.
0: Both of those happened in my later years anyway, so yeah, I was, yeah, quite happy being brought up in Plymouth.
1: Love it.
0: Quite happy living in Plymouth and made a lot of friends.
1: Amazing. So Plymouth has really been key to your life, a real key location where you've been born and raised.
0: Absolutely.
1: In the fullness,
0: yeah,
1: of that.
0: Yeah.
1: So You mentioned, you know, your family, not particularly churchgoers in that sense, but had an awareness of God or kind of God-fearing in that sense, but you not so much. So how would you describe yourself growing up then in relation to life in general, but faith, all of those kinds of things?
0: Faith never came into my life at all.
1: Right.
0: Never entered my life until later years,
1: which, yeah, yeah, yeah,
0: we'll talk about later. But faith was never involved at all. All I was interested in was enjoying life, enjoying myself, and enjoying what I class as the fruits of life. So girls, drinking, smoking,
1: yeah,
0: all those sorts of things. And in younger years, being a bit of a Jack the Lad, sort of scrumping apples from various orchards and knocking on people's doors and running away and,
1: yeah,
0: all those sorts of things. Always getting into mischief.
1: Yeah.
0: But nothing too serious.
1: Yeah, yeah, yeah. So with school and things like that then, what were your memories there? Was it similar? Were you kind of getting into trouble at school, or were you just keeping your nose
0: really
1: dry as best you could?
0: the only person I used to get in trouble with at school was, funnily enough, our religious education teacher, or RK teacher, I think it was, religious knowledge teacher. We used to, three or four of us used to sit at the back of the class, and we used to play a cricket game called How's That?
1: Right.
0: I don't know whether you've ever heard of that game.
1: I think so, yeah.
0: But
1: yeah.
0: It's just a couple of sort of rolling dice.
1: Right, right.
0: And we used to sit at the back of the class and play that, and rather than listen to any stories about the Bible, etc.
1: Interesting.
0: Me and my colleagues were always getting into trouble with the teacher.
1: Yeah, yeah, yeah.
0: For not,
1: yeah,
0: taking any notice. But, yeah, other than that, my school days were really good. And until I got to the point of wanting to be out in the big wide world,
1: mm-hmm,
0: working, earning money, taking girls out, and,
1: yeah,
0: all,
1: yeah,
0: the,
1: yeah,
0: things that went with teenage life.
1: Yeah, yeah. Yeah. Well, great. We'll stop for some music, pick up the conversation with Alan, see how life developed for Alan as things progressed from there.

0: 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It's been a huge part of your life for all those years. So we're here to talk about your life, especially your faith, and kind of where that came from. And then we'll talk about a book that you've written expressing that, expressing your faith, that you've written in recent years. But where we've got to in your story, that's certainly not anything that you cared about at all, from how you said it.
1: No, faith never even entered the equation.
0: Yeah, yeah. So life then, how did it develop for you after school and kind of work? What did you head into? What were your kind of, what was your hope for life, and what were you going into then?
1: Well, the only aspiration I had when I left school, they wanted me to stay on to take A-levels.
0: Right.
1: Because I was, dare I say, quite an intelligent person. I passed 9 O-levels, I think it was.
0: Yeah, yeah.
1: They wanted me to stay on for A-levels, but as I said earlier, I just wanted to get out into the world.
0: Yeah.
1: Start earning some money and doing what I class as adult things.
0: Yeah, yeah, yeah.
1: So when I left school, my brother-in-law used to work for a company called Birkertex.
0: Right.
1: They were textile and dress manufacturers in Plymouth. And he got me a job there working as an assistant in the workshop.
0: Yeah, yeah.
1: I stayed there for about 18 months or so, and then I got a job with, I think from there I went to the Co-op laundry and worked there for 6 months or so, and then I got a job as a trainee manager with Oliver's Shoes. I spent a total of 10 years or so with them, working up to manager of my own store in Gloucester, which is where I met my wife, or my then girlfriend. And that's the early part of my employment history. After that, I joined Currys.
0: Right.
1: And I stayed with Currys for several years, and then ended up working in Orpington in Kent. But that's where our son came along, and I didn't want to bring a family up in that part of the country.
0: Right. Yeah.
1: Because it all seemed very false. We used to have a saying up there that there were 2 cars in the drive, but nothing in the fridge.
0: Okay.
1: And that, to me, summed up life in that part of the country.
0: Sure.
1: Everything was done for show, for other people's benefits, and
0: yeah.
1: It just all seemed so false. So we moved back to the West Country, and we moved into the house that we've been in now for almost 40 years.
0: Wow, there you go. So Plymouth, born and raised, and then kind of went away with different jobs and opportunities as you went. Yeah,
1: yes.
0: And then Plymouth kind of called you home, as it does for many, to kind of raise your family.
1: It certainly does, kind of, yeah.
0: Yeah, absolutely. Yeah. So you're married at that stage, you kind of got a child. How many children did you have?
1: Just the one.
0: Okay, just the one. And things develop for you. I'll tell you what, we'll stop for some music here, and we'll kind of fast forward a little bit to where you were as you got closer to coming to faith, sort of when that started to be something that you thought about, or maybe why you started to think more deeply about life. Than just, as you say, those things that, let's be honest, most people live their life for: money, opportunities, romance.
1: Absolutely.
0: All that kind of stuff.
1: Yeah.
0: But at some point for you, you started to ask some questions about what life's really about. So we'll stop for music, pick up the conversation with Alan after this.

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1: Here's my love note, can you hear it?
0: Don't miss it. 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
3: 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You join me midway through Lifelines here with Alan Gibbs, who has talked about so far, you know, not really having any interest in faith, anything in really in life apart from just what you could get out of life, you know, eat, drink, be merry, that kind of approach to life, essentially, yeah. From how you've described it. But we're kind of fast-tracking ahead from where we've been. Talk to me about some of those years around the time, like the sort of 5-10 years before you decided to become a Christian. What was life like for you then? What was changing for you? Why were you starting to think a bit more deeply about things?
4: I didn't think about faith. It was one specific event in my life which caused me to think more about faith, and that was my mother's death.
3: Right.
4: In the preceding sort of 8 or 10 years, as you say, faith still didn't really come into the equation at all.
3: Right.
4: I had, in previous years before my mum passed away, I'd lost my dad, my eldest brother, and my sister.
3: Yeah.
4: And during those times, I suppose I did ask the question about, you know, what's the purpose of life? There's got to be a purpose. But on those occasions, the thought sort of came and went very, very quickly.
3: Sure.
4: And I just carried on with life. At that point, we had our son to bring up. Both me and my wife were working, obviously trying to pay off a mortgage, trying to pay for a car, trying to increase your standard of living and all the things that most people want.
3: Yeah, yeah, yeah.
4: So faith still never really came into it.
3: Yeah.
4: Until my mum passed away.
3: So that's interesting then. So, you know, the challenge that everyone faces, the reality of death and losing loved ones and people around you, it's interesting that you said that started to kind of trigger, well, what's this all about then? Because you start to, when you're faced with it as something real, not just theoretical, it's a bit different, isn't it? So your family then particularly, you know, you said it about in the first section, were you close to them all through your life? Like, you sounded like you were quite a close family when you had your upbringing. Were you close throughout? And when those people died, was it particularly difficult because of that? Or what was that like?
4: I was very close to all my family.
3: Yeah.
4: I did have a bit of a tempestuous relationship with my eldest brother.
3: Sure.
4: Even though I still loved him.
3: Yeah.
4: Until about 2 years prior to his death.
3: Yeah.
4: We had a massive falling out. And I can remember saying to him, I never want to see you or talk to you again.
3: Wow. Yeah.
4: And I upheld that promise, I suppose, to myself.
3: Sure. Yeah, yeah, yeah.
4: Even to the extent that when he passed away and it came to his funeral, I didn't attend the funeral even.
3: Wow. Yeah.
4: That's how strongly I had been hurt, or felt I had been hurt.
3: Yeah, yeah, yeah.
4: And that caused a bit of a wave, shall we say, amongst my sister, my mum, and my other brother.
3: Yeah, yeah.
4: But I stuck to my guns. I couldn't do anything else. Obviously, the funeral had been and gone.
3: Sure.
4: It wasn't until a long time later, and I mentioned that in one of the books that I've written, that I suddenly realised that the only person I was hurting with all that malice that I was still holding in was me.
3: Sure, sure, sure. Well, that's really interesting. We'll come to that specific point a bit later on. But, you know, you mentioned there in that last section how you didn't really talk, you didn't really, you know, think about faith at all. Fleeting thoughts of like, what's the purpose of life as you lost these family members.
4: Yes.
3: And it was all different when your mum died. What was the difference there then? What was the difference for you personally that made you think more deeply and actually go, I need to, you know, act on something here?
4: Okay, well, the first thing that strikes me about that is that 2 years prior to her death, she was still living on her own, quite independent.
3: Okay.
4: But she had a fall one day, and I think she broke her ankle.
3: Yeah, yeah.
4: She ended up in hospital because of that. Whilst in hospital, she had a stroke.
3: Right.
4: One or two other things, which ended up with the last 2 years of her life being spent in a care home.
3: Mm-hmm.
4: And that was something that she'd always said she dreaded, because she was afraid that she would be left alone.
3: Mm-hmm.
4: And I made a promise to her at the time, because I was the only remaining family member in the area, that I would not allow that to happen. So every night, virtually every night for 2 years after work, I used to go to her at the care home.
3: Yeah.
4: And on weekends, I would spend even longer. Because of that, my relationship with my mum grew even stronger.
3: Yeah, yeah.
4: Because of the amount of time I was spending with her.
3: Yeah, yeah.
4: And when she passed away, it was very difficult for me, obviously. First of all, from the point of view that I'd lost my mum, mm-hmm. who was a big part of my life.
3: Mm-hmm.
4: Secondly, that at the time she was taken ill, I was working in an office in Kingsbridge, which is about an hour's drive from Plymouth. I had the phone call on the Monday morning to say she was going downhill fast. Rang my wife, who only worked at Crown Hill. By the time I'd got to Cannes House at Tamerton, an hour later, she'd already passed away.
3: Mm.
4: And that hit me really, really hard.
3: Yeah.
4: The fact that I was not there at the very time that I felt she needed me.
3: Sure, sure. Well, that's a really, really good place to leave this section, Alan. We'll come back and talk more with Alan here on Lifelines after this.
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0: All right, you're listening to Lifelines here on Cross Rhythms Plymouth, and join me in conversation with Alan Gibbs. 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So, Alan, you're talking about the years in which you started to find faith. What sort of age were you at this point in your life?
1: I was 62.
0: Okay, so you're 62. And as you've described it, your mum has sadly passed. Her health sadly deteriorated from having a fall and a stroke and various health complications and things. Yeah. But I loved how you described it in that last section, that you really committed to be there for her every night while she was in that care home. And it's interesting, isn't it? 'Cause, we do face the passing of all of our loved ones at one point. That's something that's true for everyone.
1: Yeah.
0: But the reality is, we're closer to some people than others, as much as I'm sure for many of us, love our friends and family. There's something about that strength of relationship that you developed that as you described it, made that feel really different and more difficult to process, I imagine, in terms of the loss.
1: I think when my mum passed away, it almost felt to me as if a piece of me had died with her.
0: Yeah.
1: That's how it felt to me.
0: Was that, obviously she's your mum, but was part of that as well because it had become such a part of your routine, seeing her, being with her? It was a huge part of what you were doing at that stage of life
1: Most probably, yes. Most probably.
0: Yeah. So tell us then, Alan, what happened next? What did you do anything particularly? How did you sort of process this? What sort of led you forward after this point?
1: Well, my brother, my surviving brother who lives in Preston, Lancashire, has been a Christian and still is a Christian for about 50 odd years, right. 60 years even. And he came down to Plymouth, obviously on the news that my mum had passed away. Mm-hmm. He came to Plymouth to help me to sort out all the various arrangements for funerals, etc.
0: Yeah.
1: And I'm not quite sure how he'd heard of it, but he had heard of Hope Baptist Church in Plymouth.
0: Okay.
1: And he used to attend a Baptist church himself in Preston. So maybe it came through his pastor. I don't know. Anyway, one of the evenings whilst he was here, he asked me if we could try and find out where Hope Baptist was. So we literally drove around the town until we found where Hope Baptist was.
0: Right.
1: And then he, during that first week that he came down, he would try to engage me in discussing the Bible, mm-hmm. praying with him, or him praying for me.
0: Yeah. Was that something you were open to at the time, or was it a bit like, oh, can we stop this? Because did it feel imposing, or was it something that you were interested in?
1: I was open to it purely and simply from the point of view that he was my brother.
0: Sure.
1: I was hurting.
0: Yeah.
1: And I was looking for any sort of release from that hurt.
0: Yeah.
1: So I was open to it. But if I'm going to be honest, not that receptive.
0: Yeah. Sure.
1: If that makes sense.
0: Yeah.
1: And then after the funeral had taken place and everybody'd gone home, I'm left with still feeling, what is the meaning to life? Mm-hmm. There must be a reason. And that immediately took me to the thought of Hope Baptist Church. So I looked up Hope Baptist Church online, found out the email address, and I wrote an email to the pastor. I didn't know his name at the time. I just wrote an email saying that I felt like a lost sheep, didn't know where to turn, what to do. And he wrote back to me and invited me. This was on a Thursday. He wrote back to me the following morning and said, would I like to come along to church on Sunday? And as it happened, the sermon was about the lost sheep.
0: No way.
1: It was.
0: Wow.
1: And it was given by an American couple.
0: Yeah.
1: Can't remember their names now. And that was my first visit ever to a church.
0: Wow.
1: Apart from what I classed as being forced to attend the normal
0: hatches,
1: matches and dispatches.
0: Yeah.
1: But to go to a church in my own right as a person seeking something, that was the very first time ever.
0: Amazing. Amazing. Well, we'll stop for more music again now and pick up with Alan after.

0: 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This is Lifelines. I'm in conversation with Alan Gibbs, who has written this book. If you're watching on YouTube, you can see it here, The Path I Never Planned. We haven't quite got to the point where you've written this book yet, Alan, in your story. We will get there. But you are, at this stage, you know, from what you've said, you're really looking for answers of what life's all about following the passing of your mum. And the ways in which, you know, your brother had somehow heard of Hope Baptist Church, you know, him being a Christian suggested it to you and you went there. So what happened next? So, you had that emailing the pastor at the time, Andrew Gardner, was it then?
1: It was Andrew,
0: and,
1: yes.
0: And you emailed him saying you felt like a lost sheep. The service for that week was about lost sheep.
1: It was.
0: So did that make an impact immediately? What was your thought straight away? How did things develop for you?
1: Well, if I'm going to be perfectly honest about it, my first thought when I read that the sermon was going to be about the lost sheep, I thought to myself, well, that sounds too much of a coincidence to me. It sounds to me as if they're trying to reel me in,
0: right.
1: As it were.
0: It's a setup.
1: A setup, exactly. But nevertheless, I decided to go ahead and make the visit to the church. And I think that was the best thing I'd ever done, because I was suddenly greeted with a group of strangers who had nothing but love and compassion for me, and also love and compassion for their saviour. And it was just fantastic to be in that environment at that time. Mm. I wasn't sure what I was going to do with it after the initial first service. I wasn't sure whether it was for me or not, but I decided to go back again the following week, and then things snowballed from there.
0: Yeah.
1: I went on to meet several people from the congregation who prayed for me and with me, and I just started having a relationship with a lot of people that had a lot of love.
0: Yeah.
1: And it was fantastic to experience.
0: Amazing. So how did that develop in terms of, like, was there a point at which you felt, okay, now I'm a Christian, now I have my own faith? When did that come in for you? Was it just kind of steadily, slowly? How did that develop?
1: No, it all happened pretty quickly for me, really.
0: Right.
1: On my second visit to church, I met a lady called Bronya and Tom Collins. And Tom took me under his wing. He more or less became a mentor for me, really. And I'm very, very grateful to him. But he invited me along to a talk that was going to be given in a couple of weeks' time by a man called Eric Delve, apparently a well-known evangelist. Obviously, I'd never heard of him.
0: Yeah.
1: But during the talk, he walked down the middle of the church and he looked at me and he said, he asked me my name and he said, I know God has a plan for you. I don't know what it is, but I know God has a plan for you. And I thought to myself, well, here's someone that I've never, ever believed in, believes in me. That was my first thought.
0: Wow, yeah.
1: And at the end of the seminar talk, Eric invited people up to be prayed over and anointed. And I went up, joined the people that were being anointed. And at that point, I just felt as if a load of love was being poured into me from somewhere. And that's really when things started to change so much for me.
0: Yeah.
1: From that point on, although a lot of people say that it was like a honeymoon period.
0: Yeah.
1: And I do agree with that. At the time, I thought it was the best thing that had ever happened to me.
0: Sure.
1: And I felt so alive and so full of love and compassion to share with other people.
0: Amazing. So you had a real sense of God, an actual tangible experience of an encounter of...
1: with the Holy Spirit.
0: Yeah, of knowing what God is like and encountering the Holy Spirit for yourself and God indwelling with you. So that, you know, before that you'd seen it in others, the people in the church, you maybe heard teaching from the front, but that's brilliant. There's nothing wrong with that. But then it suddenly became more real for you from that moment on.
1: Well, absolutely.
0: We're going to stop for music, come back for the final part of the conversation here with Alan after this.

0: You're listening to Crossrhythms Plymouth, our final part of a conversation here on Lifelines with Alan Gibbs, who has written a book called The Path I Never Planned. I'll get to this now and then we'll bring it up at the end. But where can people get that book if they want to read it? Because I know that in it is a lot of your life story. It's sort of poems that you've written. It's journal entries that you'd written through your journey of faith. But where can people buy that? And then we'll bring that up again at the end.
1: Well, it's available through Amazon.
0: Right.
1: You can get it from Amazon Kindle. Mm-hmm. If you have a Kindle account, you can, Kindle E?
0: Yeah.
1: I can't say it's a Kindle subscription maybe or something. You can get it free of charge.
0: Okay, right.
1: As a Kindle book, it's £2.99. And from Amazon Books, you can get it for £5.99.
0: Okay. Great.
1: Or you can order it directly through me, and I might be able to do something on the price because I get them at author's costs.
0: Sure. Yeah.
1: Having said that, any profits and proceeds are going to Hope Baptist Church, some of which are already gone.
0: Yeah.
1: So, yes, I would, That's anybody great. Who wanted it, I'd hope that they would pay the full price. And
0: Brilliant. Yeah, great. So Amazon, The Path I Never Planned is the book title to search for Alan Gibbs, A-L-L-A-N, or email us info@crplymouth.co.uk if you want us to connect you with Alan to buy it, as he said, from himself. But let's carry on with the story then, Alan. So you had this amazing experience in which you were prayed for and really felt God presence with you, and you kind of described it then a bit of a honeymoon period. And I know you bring it up in the book as well, that there's a sense of it's interesting kind of self-awareness how you raise it in the book, that you knew you were at a low ebb going into this whole experience, that your mum had died, mentally not in a great space. You know, you're suddenly in an environment of a church where you're surrounded by people who are really welcoming and caring and loving. You're aware in the book of like, well, is this all it is, in the sense of, like, is it just to get me through this time of when I'm feeling rough? Or is it something that's going to stay? Is it something that's going to be sustainable? Is it something more real than just a quick pick-me-up in that sense? So talk me through the years after that. We don't have loads of time for it, but how did that carry on for you? Obviously, you're here and you've written a book, so things did develop. What happened?
1: Well, after the initial honeymoon period, I stayed with the church for approximately 2 years, trying to help out with things like soup run, attending prayer meetings, and I was really involved in lots of different things. And then I was rocked by a couple of things. First of all, our then minister, Andrew Gardner, was going through a phase where he was struggling to fight cancer. Mm-hmm. And my wife at the same time was also diagnosed with a brain tumor.
0: Right. Yeah.
1: They said it was operable, and it was at the time a non-malignant one, but nevertheless she spent 14 hours on an operating table, which left her with some side effects anyway. And those two things combined put a lot of stress on my relationship with God, even to the extent where I walked away from the church for approximately 2 years.
0: Yeah.
1: Still searching for answers, but not finding any.
0: Right.
1: Apart from the answers that I'd already received, which I'd sort of put on the back burner.
0: Yeah.
1: So that went on for about 2 years. And there was an occasion, I haven't got time to go into it now, but there was another occasion when I suddenly realised that even though I'd stepped away from God, he hadn't stepped away from me. Mm. So I came back to the church. I went back to Hope Baptist Church, and I've been there ever since. But since then, my areas of mission, if you like, have changed. So I no longer help with things like soup run, etc. But I do, like I do a podcast. Yeah. As Dave said, I've written two books. One book about my initial journey and another book of poetry.
0: Mm. What's that second one called? What's the poetry book
1: the
0: called?
1: The second one is called Face with Frayed Edges.
0: Yeah, yeah. Great.
1: You can see that there.
0: Yeah, yeah, yeah.
1: And that is, yeah, just basically that was another gift which has been bestowed upon me, as far as I'm concerned, by God, because I'd never, ever written a poem in my life before coming to faith.
0: Wow. That was the other thing I was going to come to, really, is the book, or both books. Before we get into that and that question, would you categorize it then, you know, you come to faith, you find Jesus, you have that real encounter that's really tangible. Mm-hmm. And as you say, it's interesting because it doesn't, and this is something I think some people who don't have faith don't really get, but it doesn't make you immune to life, does it? It doesn't make you immune to the challenges, as you said. You know,
1: no.
0: Andrew Gardner was going through cancer. He was your minister who had helped you a lot, and your wife had cancer as well. So you're still facing those challenges. So would you say it's kind of like, it's like a maturing process. It's like an ability to hold on to faith and weather those storms that you were going through, essentially.
1: Yes, I think what faith does, just going back very briefly to that honeymoon period, you think when you're a new Christian that everything, now you're a Christian, you believe in God and Jesus Christ, everything is going to be roses, everything's going to be hunky-dory, and that's not the case. And I think that's what I found out when I walked away from church. When I came back to church, and in the years since coming back to church, I realised that faith is not about everything being rosy, but it's about God helping us through the difficult times because of the faith that we have in Him.
0: Mm-hmm. Yeah, I love that. That's really good. So that's really well described. And you mentioned there that, you know, poetry was never something you did until you came to faith. Had you ever written a book? Like,
1: I've never written a book.
0: Did you write the book then? Why did you feel those things came about, and why did you pursue? Because there's a lot that goes into it. You know, you come here and you've got a book, but you have to write it down, you have to edit it, you have to get it published, you have to do all those things. Why did you, were you motivated to follow all of that through and be here today?
1: As I said to you off air earlier on, I was invited by Andrew Gardner and his wife Catherine to start a journal. That was back in February 2015.
0: Yeah.
1: I kept up a journal, writing every day for about just over 12 months. And I've got a huge file of paperwork at home, which is where this book comes from.
0: Yeah.
1: And several times during the writing of that journal, I put down my comment that I was writing it in the hope that someone in the future would be reading it for themselves.
0: Mm.
1: But then all that paper sat in the drawer for 10 years and did nothing other than comfort me to the fact that I knew I'd done it. And I'm not sure where the idea for the book came from, to be perfectly honest, but just a few months ago, I thought, well, I'm going to try and turn the journal into a book if I can.
0: Mm-hmm.
1: So I started working on it, and it took me about 3 months to get to this little book from this huge, great pile of paperwork.
0: Wow. 3 months is that's a quick turnaround. Fair play.
1: Well, I was helped to edit it a little bit by an AI app on my phone.
0: Sure. Yeah, yeah, yeah.
1: That helped me to narrow down some of the wording, etc.
0: Yeah, yeah, yeah. Yeah.
1: So I was assisted by technology as well.
0: Great.
1: Yeah.
0: That's beautiful. Well, Alan, thank you for taking the time. I wish we had a lot longer to talk, but that's kind of where we're going to have to leave it for this interview. As mentioned, and I'll hold it up again, one of the two books, the kind of first book that Alan wrote, is this one called The Path I Never Planned. You can pick it up on Amazon, and if you've got a subscription to Kindle, then it's free there as well. Like Alan said, and Alan said it to us off air, you know, really hopes that's a blessing to you listening to this, and maybe you're in that same position of where Alan was all those years ago, thinking, what's life really all about? Well, grab his book, read it, and hopefully it speaks to you. Alan, thank you so much, and wish you all the best.

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2: In a few minutes' time, parts of the UK will begin to see the clearest solar eclipse in nearly 30 years. Around 90% of the sun will be covered by the moon, with hundreds of people spending the day hunting down special glasses to see it. Southwest England's among the areas getting the best view, with beaches filling up. Here's astronomer Dr. Jennifer Millard.
3: We're going to feel the temperature dropping. It's a temperature drop of about 5 degrees Celsius, so it varies slightly depending on the atmospheric conditions of the day, but it is really noticeable. You'll also see this, the light go to this twilight, eerie sort of light.
2: Meanwhile, GP Sarah Morwick's an eclipse chaser in Greenland.
4: It's a really different experience wherever you go. It's the people that surround you. It's a good opportunity to go and see really interesting places. It's as close to a religious experience as you can get without being religious.
2: Elsewhere, over 1,000 wildfires have been recorded across England and Wales in 2026 so far. Heathland scorched in Hampshire's New Forest, while another's burning close to a major rail line in Cambridgeshire. A serial sex attacker who murdered two women and raped a third in London last year, after being free to kill while on bail, has been jailed for the rest of his life. The Met, British Transport Police and the Crown Prosecution Service have all admitted to serious failings in 40-year-old Simon Levy's case. But Britain's top officer, Commissioner Sir Mark Rowley, says they're not entirely to blame.
5: He had been caught, he had been charged with offences. He was repeatedly by the police put before the courts, seeking remanding in custody. The police were saying this guy's too dangerous to be on the streets. And between CPS and the courts, they kept bailing him.
2: Future Eurovision winners won't be allowed to host the competition if their country's involved in armed conflict. The Song Contest's organisers say they've changed the rules for 2027. And Lionel Messi says he's not sure how much longer he'll continue playing football following the death of his father. 68-year-old George died following a long illness. That's the latest. I'm Stevie Shillinglaw.
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2: From the Sky News Centre at 7, beaches are packed as the UK's clearest solar eclipse since 1999 nears its peak, temporarily making it a bit darker and chillier. Every few seconds, it essentially looks like an increasingly bigger chunk's missing from the sun as the moon blocks it. More than 90% will be covered depending on whereabouts in the UK you are. Astrophysicist Catherine Haymans has painted a picture of what it looks like.
3: The moon doesn't emit any light, it just reflects the light of the sun. So the reason why in these images the moon is totally black is because the side of the moon that's being illuminated at the moment is on the other side.
2: We're being reminded not to look directly at it. Our correspondent Dan Whitehead's on a packed beach in Newquay with something of a hard-to-find commodity.
4: Does anybody need any glasses?
5: Yes.
4: Okay, so we'll give out a few pairs here. Here we go. And there we go. I got a lot. You've got to come down. I won't have enough for everybody. You're going to have to share.
2: Elsewhere, the Prime Minister's urged all retailers to stop selling single-use barbecues to try to prevent more wildfires. More than 1,000 have been reported in England and Wales already this year. Crews battling 7 fires in South Wales describe it as carnage, while another's burning underground at a Cambridgeshire nature reserve. Dave Swallows from the National Fire Chiefs Council.
6: The majority of wildfires in the UK are caused by some kind of human interaction. There's very few sort of natural wildfires.
2: Eurovision's changed the rules to stop countries involved in armed conflict from hosting. Traditionally, the winner puts on the next year's song contest. The sister of a victim of a double murderer and rapist told him to rot in prison as he's given a whole life order. Authorities admit failings meant 40-year-old Simon Levy was able to commit his crimes while on bail. And a man's been airlifted to hospital with a suspected shark bite off the Irish coast. It happened south of County Waterford yesterday. That's the latest. I'm Stevie Shillinglaw.
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From the album Live in Miami, Australia's Hillsong United feature on God Fix today, with passionate songs led by Matt Crocker, Joel Houston, Jill McClaffrey, and others. 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

gift of Jesus. God, we thank you that because of him, because of the cross, because he died and rose again, we can overcome. We have overcome. The fight we're in has already been won. Tonight, God, this night, Lord, I pray for every single person in this room, Lord. Together, we lift up every single person that we represent in our lifetimes. God, give us the strength and the courage to be the people you've called us to be the church you have called us to be light in dark places, God, that we might truly love others the same way that you've loved us. God, we thank you for all that you've done in this place. We pray, God, for everything. God, that all this night and all that comes from it would be all to the glory of your name, Jesus.

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2: From the Sky News Centre at 8, near darkness has fallen on parts of the UK as, for the first time since 1999, a solar eclipse left just a slither of the sun unshown. Spain and Iceland are among the countries that experience totality. Our correspondent Alistair Bunkle's on Palmer Beach in Menorca.
3: Oh, I mean, this is quite extraordinary. Everybody's got to their feet. You can see the rays of the sun just eking out from around the moon. Oh, and it's just starting to appear now. That bright glow.
2: Here, depending on location, coverage was around 90%. Crowds on a beach in Newquay and Cornwall were excited.
4: It's absolutely amazing. Looks a little bit like a thumbnail. It's awesome, absolutely brilliant.
5: Well, it makes me feel really confused because I've only seen, this is my first time seeing this. It feels really weird because it's getting darker.
6: Yes, it is very incredible.
2: It won't happen again until 2090. Elsewhere, the Prime Minister's urged retailers to pull single-use barbecues off the shelves to prevent any more wildfires. 20,000 people agree with Andy Burnham and have signed a petition calling for a ban on disposals. A serial sex attacker has been told he'll never leave prison for murdering two women and raping a third in London last year. 40-year-old Simon Levy's offending escalated from sexual assaults on the tube to double murder after police and court delays left him free to kill. One of the victims, Cheryl Wilkins' sister, says she hopes he rots behind bars. Judge Mark Lowcraft sentenced him at the Old Bailey.
7: You ruthlessly exploited and took advantage of each of those three women for your own personal sexual satisfaction.
2: A 102-year-old man's in a critical condition after reports of an assault at a pub in South Wales. Police have released a man they'd been questioning. And organisers of the Eurovision Song Contest have changed the rules for 2027. Next year's winner will be banned from hosting if they're involved in armed conflict. That's the latest. I'm Stevie Shillinglaw.
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1: 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The task which has been set us is not above our strength. Salvation will not be denied us.
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0: Join me, Anne Donaldson, on Close Encounters each Sunday evening. I'll be chatting with seemingly ordinary people about their amazing life experiences and encounters with God.
1: When I feel anxious and overwhelmed, I will open up my hands and I say, Jesus, would you do it by your strength? I'm weak, you're strong.
2: And my heart was pounding. And it was as though God was saying, Andrew, this is all for you.
0: You'll hear inspiring, emotive and heartwarming stories as I talk to people who've seen their lives totally transformed through a deeply spiritual experience.
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0: From Smeaton's Tower to the Mayflower, this is Crosswithams Plymouth.
1: Celebrated Australian director Baz Luhrmann, who gave us Strictly Ballroom, has said, "You can't live for opening nights, you have to live for the richness of the journey." Unfortunately, so many of us simply survive rather than live to our full potential. We get bogged down by the mundane things of life, hoping that one day our lottery numbers will come up, and then we will really live it up. With this childish goal pot at the end of the rainbow mentality, we fail to grasp the opportunities, challenges and joys that face us here and now. Christ once said that the single-minded pursuit of riches will not only disappoint, but will distract us from what is good and worthwhile. A fulfilling life is to be found in following something worthwhile, helping, loving and caring for those that are in need of hope, justice and a real friend. This is John Smith.

0: rhythms.
1: We release the sound to break through the atmosphere, and we release it now.
2: The Bible says that righteousness exalts a nation. If that is the case, the corollary has to operate as well, namely that unrighteousness will take a nation downhill. If you have those things compromised, a society can really begin to flounder. Young people must understand that the rules of the road and the Bible are not there to spoil their fun, but to protect their happiness and their spiritual and moral well-being.
1: People call you near, call you near, call you near.
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0: It was around 90% coverage here, but in Spain, there was totality.
1: Oh, I mean, this is quite extraordinary. Oh, and it's just starting to appear now. That bright glow.
0: NASA scientists hope to learn from it.
2: We took all these different images and really cared about that solar corona that affects us so much here on Earth.
0: It'll next happen in 2090.
3: The Prime Minister has urged retailers to pull disposable barbecues from shelves in an effort to prevent wildfires.
4: We have today confirmed that the framework restricting retail sale of disposable barbecues is being extended. And now I would ask all retailers, big and small, to adhere to that framework.
3: He's chaired an emergency Cobra meeting with highs of 38 degrees Celsius forecast tomorrow. More than 1,000 wildfires have been reported this year already in England and Wales. One's burning in Hampshire's New Forest, another at a nature reserve in Cambridgeshire. A man's been told he'll die in prison for the murders of two women and the rape of a third in London last year. A senior Met police officer has admitted a collective system failure left 40-year-old Simon Levy free to offend while on bail. The White House Press Secretary Caroline Leavitt's leaving her role at the end of the month. She announced the birth of her second child in May. Eurovision's changing its rules for countries at war. From next year, winning nations engaged in conflict won't be allowed to host the song contest. And teenager Brian Majdo scored the equaliser for Aston Villa in the first half of their Super Cup final against Paris Saint-Germain. It's 1-1 at the break. That's the latest. I'm Stevie Shillinglaw.
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8: From the Sky News Centre at 10, millions of people across the country saw the clearest solar eclipse in nearly 30 years. Shops sold out of special protective glasses as stargazers headed to parks and beaches to see 90% of the sun covered by the moon. We won't see anything like this here until at least 2090. Dr. Kelly Korek is NASA's Eclipse Programme Manager. She says as well as being in

0: describe it as carnage, while another's burning underground at a Cambridgeshire nature reserve. Dave Swallows from the National Fire Chiefs Council.
1: The majority of wildfires in the UK are caused by some kind of human interaction. There's very few sort of natural wildfires. So in some parts of the world, you see lightning, for example, start a wildfire. We don't really see that very much in the UK.
0: A double murderer and rapist beginning a whole life term in prison. 40-year-old Simon Levy was able to commit his crimes in London last year while out on bail. The White House Press Secretary Caroline Levitt's leaving her role at the end of the month. She announced the birth of her second child in May. Organisers of the Eurovision Song Contest have changed the rules for 2027. Next year's winner will be banned from hosting if they're involved in armed conflict. A Porsche driver's died in a crash with a tractor on the A41 in Shropshire. A man's been arrested. And Barcelona great Xavi's been named as the new manager of the Netherlands. He'll lead the Dutch through to the 2030 World Cup. That's the latest. I'm Stevie Schillinglaw.
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Shadows race where they fire rounds. I'm a race in the fire now. Shadow Wrath, I ain't bowing down. We the king's man, y'all frauds, y'all ain't got a crown. I can hear that old giant now. X cuts throats in the bass, singing choir now. And I've been white a little while now. I send it to the sheep and I had

0: end time saints that will spread out revival in this nation despite all of your wicked plans. In Jesus' name. Look outside, soldier. It's time to suit up.
1: If I'm acting, better be getting paid for it. I was lit up on the get up when I woke up.
2: When I come through. 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

0: after a job, right?
1: I've been after one ever since I left school, Del.
0: Yeah, well, I happen to know where there's one going, and I'm willing with the government.
2: We've been hustling, had to work different jobs, get it in. Daddy, where you been?
3: Grand.
2: Yeah, yeah. We've been hustling, had to work different jobs, get it in. Daddy, where you been?
3: Grand.

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2: From the Sky News Centre at 11, millions of people have experienced the most significant solar eclipse since 1999. Anna Bates reports.
3: Watching through special glasses, crowds gathered on beaches and in parks to watch the moon move across the sun, bringing near darkness to parts of the UK, including Newquay in Cornwall.
4: Absolutely brilliant.
5: Feels really weird. It's getting dark.
3: There was around 90% coverage here, but in Spain, there was totality.
6: God, I mean, this is quite extraordinary. Oh, and it's just starting to appear now. That bright glow.
3: NASA scientists hope to learn from it.
7: We took all these different images and really cared about that solar corona that affects us so much here on Earth.
3: It'll next happen in 2090.
2: The Prime Minister's urged retailers to pull disposable barbecues from shelves in an effort to prevent wildfires.
8: We have today confirmed that the framework restricting retail sale of disposable barbecues is being

0: bite off the Irish coast. It happened south of Ardmore in County Waterford yesterday afternoon. Eurovision's changing its rules for countries at war. From next year, winning nations engaged in conflict won't be allowed to host. And European champions Paris Saint-Germain have retained the Super Cup by beating Aston Villa 2-1. Desiree Doué scored a second-half winner, while 17-year-old Villa striker Brian Majot scored an equaliser in the first half. That's the latest. I'm Imani Rana.
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3: Yeah. Yeah. Yeah. Look, I can't stop. No, can't stop. Now, no chance of me giving up.

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3: 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Let's go.

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Oh, team, pull up. Yeah. Yeah.

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1: You know, like, sometimes you just gotta stop caring about, like, what everybody else think and just live your life, you know? 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Driving straight to the hole, I don't need no assist. If all I got is one shot, you know I ain't gonna miss. 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Never.

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2: From the Sky News Centre at midnight. Near darkness has fallen on parts of the UK as, for the first time since 1999, a solar eclipse left just a slither of the sun on show. Spain and Iceland are among countries that experienced totality. Within seconds in Mallorca, it went from pitch black to dawn as the moon moved across the sun. Crowds on a beach in Newquay in Cornwall were excited.
3: It's absolutely amazing. Looks a little bit like a thumbnail. It's awesome, absolutely brilliant.
4: It makes me feel really confused because I've only seen, this is my first time seeing this. It feels really weird because it's getting darker.
5: Yes, it is very incredible.
2: The Prime Minister's urged retailers to pull single-use barbecues off the shelves to prevent any more wildfires. More than 1,000 incidents have been recorded in England and Wales so far this year, the same as the whole of 2025. England's covered by an amber heat health alert, and in Essex, thousands are without water after burst mains. Karen Harrison owns a hair salon in Chigwell and says it's another day of lost business.
6: I've been here for 40 years, never ever experienced anything like this before. Having to ring clients, having to cancel, loss of earnings, still having to pay my rent and my rates and staff. It's not good.
2: A double murderer and rapists beginning a whole life term in prison. 40-year-old Simon Levy was able to commit his crimes in London last year while out on bail. The White House Press Secretary Caroline Levitt leaving her role at the end of the month. She

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2: I believe in God because I've always sensed there's got to be some sort of order to the universe. I look at the maths I deal with and I find that there's systems, there's patterns, there's sequences that don't just occur by chance, by random nature, but they're planned, there's a scheme, there's a design. And I look at that and think there's got to be someone there, there's got to be someone that started it all off. Having always believed in God, I came to an actual faith in Christ because of friends. I saw that people's lives had changed. That's something difficult to define, but people lived one way, and then days later, I saw a change. I couldn't pinpoint what it was, but it was something different, and I recognised that what they had, I wanted.

0: They said it was because they'd made their belief in God a reality through Jesus. So I tried to find out what Jesus meant to them, what he did, and why he did it. In understanding why Jesus died for me, I decided to make myself that commitment to become a Christian. And that's why I believe in God.
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0: if you haven't been here before, then you need to expect an encounter with God. An encounter with God.
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3: Do you know him? I don't mean about him. Not a word you've read in a book or a line you heard in a sermon. Have you experienced him? The relentless tenderness. The love that is never based on our performance. The love that knows no shadow of alteration or change. Have you allowed yourself to be loved in your brokenness? Right now, not after you get your act together, but now, wounded, frightened, tilting toward despair. Come now, depressed, covered with shame, guilt, anxiety, fear. And Jesus, I'll meet you right where you live and love you as you are, not as you should be.
0: When you think about that, it's incredible, isn't it?
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2: Millions of people have experienced the most significant solar eclipse in the UK in 27 years. Coverage of around 90% was witnessed here, plunging some areas into near darkness. Crowds packed onto beaches and into parks wearing special glasses to watch the moon move in front of the sun. 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This couple travelled from Atlanta in the US.
3: It was worth all 90 seconds of totality that we got. We were... It really, like you said, there are words that don't describe it.
4: Sometimes you are forced to see it, witness it with its fullness and its power, and you realize, oh yeah, no, I get to do this.
2: The Prime Minister's urged all retailers to stop selling single-use barbecues to try to prevent more wildfires. More than 1,000 have been reported in England and Wales already this year. That's around the total for the whole of 2025. Crews battling 7 fires in South Wales describe it as carnage. Dave Swallows from the National Fire Chiefs Council.
5: The majority of wildfires in the UK are caused by some kind of human interaction. There's very few sort of natural wildfires. So in some parts of the world you see lightning, for example, start a wildfire. We don't really see that very much in the UK.
2: The sister of a victim of a double murderer and rapists told him to rot in prison as he's given a whole life order. Authorities admit failings meant 40-year-old Simon Levy was able to commit his crimes while on bail. A 102-year-old man is in critical condition after reports of an assault at a pub in South Wales. Police have since released under investigation a man they'd been questioning. The White House Press Secretary Caroline Levitt's leaving her role at the end of the month. Writing on social media, US President Donald Trump says he totally understands and respects her decision to spend more time with her family. And to sport, where British athlete Matthew Hudson-Smith is a 3-time European champion. He's won the 400-metre final in Birmingham, his home track. That's the latest. I'm Imani Rana.
0: This is Cross Rhythms Plymouth.